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0: this Friday. And I'm not talking about me and you, Brian. I'm talking about everybody.
1: Everybody.
0: Everybody done earned this Friday, man. Woo! Yeah. It's first Friday of fall, you know. The boys of fall.
2: Indeed.
0: I got your number. I got your back. When your back's against the wall.
1: Man, you must have had a good night's sleep
0: the
1: last night.
0: The boys of fall.
1: You must have had a good night's sleep last night.
0: Nah, man, I'm just in a good mood, dude. I got to be in a good mood. You know what I'm saying?
1: Heck yeah, dude.
0: I got an energy drink here. A little strong. Are you ready?
1: Duh.
0: Do people know? Does everybody know how we do a Friday morning? Because it's a little different.
1: Well, I don't know. You might have to explain it to them.
0: We've only been doing it for 9 years.
1: That's it?
0: Yeah. Maybe it's getting tired. Maybe we need to stop.

0: show, or maybe you're new to the show, and if so, my apologies. It gets better. But maybe you've never texted in. We love when you text in. Text in a name also so we know who you are when you text. We don't sell your name to any telemarketers or anything like that.
1: Nope.
0: But it's better to call out a name than just saying, oh, a 320 number texted in, or a 718, or what's the number up there?
1: 720-701. Well, there you go.
0: 218. Here we go, dude.
1: Man.
0: I'm ready. I got a little bubbler. It's hitting my heart right now.
1: Right? You're locking in?
0: It's speeding things up. Yep. I just went from 60 beats per minute to 120. Are you ready?
1: You didn't get a five-hour energy, did you?
0: I didn't. Not today. I don't need it today. I slept well.
1: Dude, I slept great.
0: Yeah, you came in late as hell today.
1: That was the plan. I even said, I was like, you know what? I know. I'm sleeping in tomorrow.
0: Well, we stayed late yesterday to get things done for today.
1: Yes.
0: So you're like, what the hell? I'm going to get 8 hours of sleep and see what that feels like.
1: I woke up this morning. I actually woke up before my alarm for the first time all week.
0: Oh, refreshed.
1: And I was like, oh, baby. This is crazy.
0: Well, let's do it then, man. Are you ready?
1: Always.
0: At the count of three, we get Friday going and we do it like this. One, two, three. I don't know if you and I have ever been well rested on the same day, you know what I'm saying?
1: Man, it's been a minute.
0: What's gonna happen today?

0: 320-656-9453. Tell us your name. Tell us where you're from. Tell us what you got going on this weekend. And as we said already, one first-time texter. That's
1: it. If we don't get one, I don't care. I can't care today.
0: You can't care today?
1: Not today, bro. Not today.
0: Let's do it for Kelly. It's like an early birthday gift for him.
1: Oh, thanks.
0: One first-time texter. Here we go. Welcome to the weekend. Just like Kelly's boating and winding down, so must my camper. Gigs from Wilmer
1: giggity,
0: texting.
1: Giggity. Winterize it, bro.
0: Hey, but make this weekend the best camping weekend of the year.
1: It's gonna be a good weekend to stay in the camper, I think. I think it's supposed to rain like all weekend.
0: Hey, look, a lot of cribbage.
1: Man,
0: I love cribbage.
1: Get it.
0: That's a good time. Have a great day, Giggs. Thank God it's Friday and happy Friday from everyone at Nelson Sanitation. That's Corey texting in.
1: Oh!
0: Good morning, Kelly and Brian. Happy Friday. Have a wonderful weekend from Robin in New London.
1: Thank you, Robin.
0: CJ saying good morning, fellas. Looking forward to hunting with my dad and playing some fall golf. Great weekend ahead.
1: What is the hunting season right now?
0: I think it's bow.
1: Ho!
0: It does.
1: Someone brought a gun to a bow fight.
0: Unless you got the sound effects and the crossbow going, you can maybe make that thing work.
1: Can you hunt with a whip?
0: I mean, you could.
1: Just whip it right out of the air.
0: So
1: here comes a duck.
0: So got Jared him. Allen, former Vikings lineman.
1: I know who that is.
0: He once killed a deer by jumping out of a tree with a spear, like
1: no
0: native
1: way.
0: Style. Swear, look it up, dude. It's crazy.
1: I prefer this method. Here comes a deer.
0: Yeah,
1: got him.
0: Whip him down.
1: Yeah.
0: Hey, man. Does it feel
1: shoot.
0: Hot in here?
1: I don't know.
0: I feel like the temperature just rose all of a sudden.
1: I think the water's starting to boil. That's
0: is it?
1: The danger.
0: Well, why is it getting so... Oh, I know why. I get it. We got a text that rolled in. It said, good morning, Brian and Kelly.
1: Ooh.
0: Happy freaking Friday. Have a great day and weekend from Siebert.
1: Oh!
0: And my sexy. His sexy, not my sexy. Beautiful wife, Jody, all the way out in Rice.
1: Mm.
0: He said, good God.
1: Siebert, this one's for...

0: Look out!
1: Fired on all cylinders today. Hey, good morning, Siebert. Thanks for checking
0: in. Love to hear from you, Siebert.
1: Good morning, Kelly and Brian. On my way to work in Cloudy Town. Have a happy Friday and a great weekend from Richard texting in.
0: What up, dick?
1: Good morning, Kelly and Brian. This is Pat. It's Friday, and I'm at work at Perkins and Sartell. I listen to your show every weekday morning. Have a great weekend.
0: God bless you, Pat.
1: Pat, you're the best. Appreciate you.
0: Thank you so much.
1: Have a great day today. Good morning, boys. Have a great weekend from Big Mike texting in.
0: Big Mike!
1: Good morning, Kelly and Brian. Have a great weekend. I'll be bartending at the 10 spot. Come have a cold one from Sweet Sue.
0: Sweet Sue.
1: Now, have you been to the 10 spot?
0: Yes. Oh, I thought I was wearing my 10 spot hat. I am not.
1: No.
0: But I have a hat just like this. It says 10 spot on it that Sweet Sue gave to me when I met her that one time.
1: That's so nice.
0: Me and Sweet Sue go back. I DJ'd her birthday party, man.
1: Yeah, we go all the way back.
0: Hell yeah.
1: Hey, fellas. It's finally Friday. Watching volleyball this weekend. Jess from Freeport texting in.
0: Stay free. Stay free.
1: Jason texting in. Happy Friday, guys. Headed to the camper for a night. Then come back tomorrow for a booyah party. Bags. Putt-ski. I don't know what that is. Cocktails and darts. Enjoying your marching band weekend, Kelly. Brian, letterbuck.
0: Oh.
1: Got to. We're making it happen. Good morning from Austin, working in New London Spicer today.
0: All right.
1: Mike from Wapakata Golf, still cutting grass.
0: Oh, man.
1: Hey, shout out to you, Mike. Hey, Mike, we should all go. We got to get you out on the golf course.
0: Let's go right now.
1: All right, let's call it a day. We'll see you later. Mike, we'll meet you over there. We'll meet you up at like the third tee box or
0: something. This one's for you, Mike.
1: Line them up, knock them down. That's what they all say.
0: Hole in one. Mike got a hole in one.
1: Unbelievable. Great job. Cassie texting in. Good morning. Looking forward to getting together with extended family on Saturday.
0: Love it.
1: That's going to be great. Mark texting in saying, morning from Mark and Rice. Mark, is it hot out there still?
0: Oh, man. You better be careful. Don't go too close to Siebert's house because you might catch a stray.
1: You might. Good morning, guys. Can't wait to get off work and head to Kansas City for the NASCAR race this weekend with Jesse. We love our road trips.
0: Oh, that's awesome.
1: Hey, have a great time, Ray. Happy Friday, boys. Half day today from Jason texting in. Good morning. Love the Friday intro song from Alicia texting in today. TGIF picking up my new car today.
0: Oh, what you getting?
1: Have a great day from Angie from Rice. Yeah, what are you getting?
0: Angie's getting a new whip.
1: Okay, you're just going to be hammering that thing home all day. Good morning, guys. Wade from Becker at Northern Metal running the mag crane. Have a great freaking Friday and weekend. Hey, Wade, appreciate you texting
0: me. I guess that means magnetic crane, probably.
1: Maybe. I don't know.
0: Man, that's a skill right there, bro.
1: I don't know what a mag crane is, but hey,
0: I'm just guessing. I don't even know.
1: I appreciate you doing the whole thing. Good morning, guys, from Kim in Rockville. Have a great weekend. Carrie from Randall, good morning. Checking in.
0: All right.
1: Happy Friday. Looking forward to chilling out. Rhonda from Royalton. Checking in.
0: Rhonda and Royalty.
1: Morning, guys. Golfing and beers this weekend from Mike texting in.
0: Hell yeah, man.
1: Good morning, guys. Happy Friday. I hope you have an excellent weekend. We're getting ready for my daughter's wedding next Friday from Becky texting in.
0: Is that the one I'm DJing? I'm DJing a wedding next Friday.
1: Maybe. Becky's
0: at Jack and Jim's? Let me know.
1: I'll at you, boy. Good morning, Kelly and Brian. Fulfilling Kelly's dream today and getting to ride with my husband in the semi from Anna.
0: Ooh, yeah, get that right, dude.
1: Well, you got to jump in. Hey, come pick Kelly up. He wants to get a ride. Good morning and have a great weekend from Nicole in Foley texting in.
0: All right, Nicole, love Foley.
1: Good morning, gentlemen. Headed to Rocktoberfest in St. Joseph.
0: Yeah.
1: Hoping the weather cooperates from
0: Aren't G. You going there?
1: I'll be out there.
0: Yeah,
1: I'll be out there tomorrow. We got a softball tournament in the morning.
0: Ooh.
1: We'll be done by like 3. Go shower up, smell nice and good out for Rocktoberfest.
0: Man, I'm telling you,
1: maybe one. You know, it's still nice enough to cruise a little bit.
0: We got 1 minute, dude.
1: Come on now. First time texter, morning fellas. Doug is here. It's Friday. It's my birthday. Let's go.
0: Oh.
1: All the way out in Bertram texting in.
0: Happy birthday, Doug.
1: Hey, welcome in, brother. Good morning. And from Dustin and Wilmer texting in. Happy Friday. Going to see Chris Jansen at Running Aces Casino tomorrow from Dave the Garbage Man.
0: Oh, sweet.
1: I didn't even know Running Aces had concerts.
0: I didn't either.
1: That's pretty sweet. Good morning, boys. Beers, hunting, and golf this weekend. Matt from Rice. We met at Hometown Challenge in Winstock. Matt, I remember you, brother.
0: Oh, I do too.
1: We partied with you. We had a good time.
0: Rock and roll.
1: And Siebert says, bring out the whips and chains, guys.
0: Oh, look out, Siebert. Hey, I got one more. Whoops, that's not right.
1: That's what the cops are going to be doing after all that happening.
0: Don't get the law called on
1: you. I promise you that. That's what's going to be happening. So we got a first time texter. We got it all. Vincent saying, good morning, guys.
0: Thank you, Vincent.
1: Got no cross-country meet, so it's a chill weekend from him. And Jesse saying, ditto on the road trip with Ray. Can't wait.
0: We got couples listening. We're making love connections here,
1: Come
0: man. This
1: now.
0: Is fantastic.
1: Come
0: we
1: on
0: got
1: now.
0: Whips and chains. Oh, I got to hit this, though.

0: hustles. I can't be broke.
1: You know what I'm saying?
0: Right.
1: I don't know what that means.
0: Ah, that's that song I was listening to when you walked in the studio this morning.
1: Oh, that was a good song.
0: It was a jam, right?
1: I like that song.
0: It's got a lot of bad words in it, so I can't play it for you on the air. Plus, it's a funk song, so.
1: Not normally. I think you and I have the same taste in music for the most part. But then there's times where you throw something out there and I go, ugh. And it's okay.
0: Yes.
1: We can have those differences.
0: But you like that
1: those
0: one.
1: Differences in opinions.
0: Well, here we are, man. We made it to the weekend, by golly.
1: We did.
0: By hook or by crook, somehow we pulled it out. And thank you, everybody, for who's here this morning. Hopefully, you're going to have a great weekend yourself.
1: Yep. And big thank you to everybody that ordered those Kelly Jordan Show hats.
0: Yes. Hey, dude, my brother told me he tried to order one, but the order wouldn't go through. I think we would have had more if we didn't have so many technical difficulties.
1: You know, things happen.
0: Things do. This is our first try ever.
1: It is.
0: Of trying to do something like that. And so, shout out to everybody who, I mean, that's insane.
1: Yeah,
0: we sold one.
1: Yeah.
0: It was insane.
1: Because when we first started doing this, me and Kelly talked, and he was like, I don't know, dude.
0: Because I'm embarrassed of myself.
1: Why?
0: I don't know. It just is. And I don't want to get into it, but it's just.
1: Oh, no.
0: Brian Riley.
1: Kelly Jordan.
0: When you grow up with parents who out loud tell you how much they don't like you, you kind of develop a complex for the rest of your life, right?
1: Yeah, I suppose I get that.
0: So you kind of think like, oh man, I don't want to do this, whatever. And so I was like, I don't want to put out hats because I don't want, I don't want them to not sell, and then I feel like a dummy and whatever else. So. I don't know, but thank you to everybody, like Brian Riley said.
1: Yeah, well, big thing. And by the way, they said like 10 to 15 days shipping.
0: Yeah.
1: I think he said he was shipping it today.
0: Oh, that's awesome.
1: Like all the hats were done like yesterday.
0: Dope.
1: So if you ordered them, you're going to get it way sooner. It's like Christmas early.
0: Yeah, shout out to Mini Hat Co. too. Like they, man, your boy does such good work over
1: there.
0: My boy
1: Doug. Shout out to Doug, man. He killed it.
0: That being said, dude, I got a weekend I'm not really looking forward to.
1: Yeah, you were telling me you got to work like 12 more hours tomorrow.
0: So marching band, and shout out to all my marching band parents out there and former marching band alumnus. Because last weekend was a 12-hour weekend marching band, right? Mm-hmm. I went to the school at 8 a.m. I didn't go home till 8:30 at night. In my book, that's 12 hours. This weekend, two competitions in the same day. From 10 a.m. to 10 p.m. on Saturday. Can I ask a question? Honestly, text in 320-656-9453. I feel like they're taking advantage of us a little bit.
1: Of you or the parents?
0: The parents, yeah.
1: I'll be honest.
0: Yes.
1: They're not.
0: Okay.
1: And this is the only reason I say it, because I grew up playing sports.
0: Yes.
1: So, like, when season comes rolling around, and any parent that has... That does travel sports, for example.
0: Oh, man, that's all. That's,
1: I mean, you're going
0: that's
1: every,
0: your life.
1: That's every single weekend. And that's what, like, I did that growing up, and I enjoyed it.
0: Mm-hmm.
1: So, like, having a busy weekend like that, normal.
0: Here's the difference.
1: Yeah.
0: Can I tell you the difference?
1: Please do.
0: You would play a game, which would be what, 90 minutes, 2 hours?
1: Ah, depending on the sport, yeah.
0: This is a five-minute performance that takes up 12 hours of my day.
1: So why do you have to be there so long? Just because you have to wait for the announcements?
0: Because you got other teams, and so you got to find a parking spot for all the equipment and everything else. Like, it's just the whole thing. And I don't dislike it.
1: No, I know.
0: But I was at the school yesterday for 4 hours already. And now I got to put in 12 hours tomorrow. And I do it for my kids, and I would do anything for them.
1: Right.
0: But I told my wife, I feel like we're being taken advantage of a little bit. Because who has to do two 12-hour shifts on a Saturday when you're watching your kids perform for 5 minutes?
1: Now, do any other parents like choose to leave afterwards or not show up?
0: No,
1: to be a part of it. Like, so it's all parents are locked and loaded for 12 hours.
0: And so we'll sit there and be like, oh, we got to stay for the award ceremony. I'm like, why,
1: dude?
0: We never win. Why are we sticking around for the award ceremony?
1: You know what you should do. And this would make
0: I'm not
1: you,
0: drinking at a high school event, man.
1: Okay, well, this would make you the cool parent.
0: Not if I bring. I know what you're going to say already. Bring booze.
1: Well, yeah, you would be the cool parent if you brought booze. Number one, obviously, you got 12 hours to kill.
0: I know all the other dads would be like, "Thank you."
1: Yeah, they'd be appreciative.
0: Oh my god, but thank you.
1: What you should do, because this is where are you doing this at? A high school?
0: Two high schools. Yeah, we got two shows in one day.
1: Do you have one of those mini portable fire pits? This might be a little trashy, but this is in.
0: I do have one, yes.
1: Okay, what you should do is you bring that bad boy to one of them. You have a little tailgate party post 5 minute performance. You got your lawn chairs. You got that. Have someone bring a generator. Hook up a TV. You got college football on.
0: Now, can I tell you, one of the guys makes a lot of money.
1: Yeah.
0: And last week he did his very first marching band competition ever.
1: Yeah.
0: And luckily, he has a travel trailer that we all kind of hung out. It was cool, actually. But
1: yeah,
0: he was like, we need a TV.
1: Boom.
0: We need more tents.
1: Boom.
0: And this guy has tons of money. So he's like, I'm gonna come back next week. I'm bringing a TV, more tents, a generator.
1: This guy gets it.
0: He does get it.
1: This guy gets it. And then you throw in a little extra. Mate, that bring those pickle roll-ups.
0: Yeah.
1: Bring the Minnesota sushi. The Midwest.
0: I should,
1: you
0: dude.
1: Bring pickle. Dude, now you got apps.
0: We are trying to elevate our food, too.
1: Yeah, you got apps. You got TV. You turn this marching band thing from a negative to a positive. Now you're going to be like, it's marching band weekend, baby.
0: Yeah. Woo! Oh, look at Don texting in. Speech meets are long, too, all day.
1: I believe that.
0: And that's got to be tough, too, because how long can a speech be? And then you're just watching other kids give speeches.
1: Right.
0: Shout out to Lisa, who's texting in. Band parents are the best because band, especially marching band, rocks. And I do enjoy it. Don't get me wrong.
1: Right.
0: Marching band is cool. And the kids work so hard at what they're doing.
1: Yeah.
0: But just 2 12-hour days.
1: I'm telling
0: you. 2 Saturdays in a row. You know what? I'm going to miss it when it's gone.
1: Well, are you?
0: You're going to miss this.
1: You're going to miss the 5-minute performance, not the 12-hour days.
0: I do like the parents, too. It is fun to just sit and kind of crack wise with other parents.
1: Dude, I have a feeling this weekend.
0: The ones that get it.
1: I have a feeling this weekend's going to be a banger. Like for you specifically, especially if homeboy's going to bring all the extra goods.
0: Yeah.
1: And he's going to bring the travel trailer. He's going to lock it in. You guys are going to watch football. You might become a sports fan after this
0: weekend.
1: It could
0: be. We'll see. The last marching band meet, a team was there from Iowa.
1: Yeah.
0: Because it was like a regional competition.
1: Yeah.
0: And they had it set up because I think Iowa State was playing the University of Northern Iowa or something.
1: Sure.
0: So they had a big screen TV set up. The dudes were all, it looked real fun.
1: Like, I feel as though if I'm going to have to be dedicated for 12 hours.
0: Yes.
1: You got to bring a little bit with you. Because
0: a little pizzazz.
1: Because otherwise you're literally just sitting there. And then you're twisting your thumbs and it's miserable.
0: That's the hard part about marching band is you spend so much time.
1: Right.
0: Like last week, it was about 7 hours of sitting around and maybe eight. And then it was like a 5-minute performance and then we're back to sitting around.
1: Like it goes back to when we were in high school. We used to tailgate every single football game.
0: Yeah.
1: And I'll never forget this. There was one game, I might have told the story. We were playing a team and I brought my buddy's charcoal grill and I had his truck. I didn't have a truck at the time.
0: Yeah.
1: So we go and we tailgate. I had a little fire pit, all this stuff.
0: Fun.
1: Right? It was fun till we left the game. So the game was over. Everything was great. And I'm driving down the highway and I put that fire pit in the back of the truck bed because it was already dead. It'd been sitting out, whatever. Didn't think, of course, I'm 17. I don't think anything of it.
0: You don't know anything about fire at 17.
1: So I'm driving down the road with the fire pit back there. And if anyone knows anything about fire, oxygen helps ignite fires.
0: She kicks her into high gear.
1: Especially if there's some embers in there that you maybe didn't know about. So now I'm driving down the highway and I look in the rearview mirror and there's just flames ripping out of the tailgate. And I don't know what to do at 17. I'm like, I'm going to blow up. This isn't good.
0: Yeah.
1: So I pull over. I have like 3 bottles of water from the cooler. I'm just dumping them on top.
0: Yeah.
1: And again, not the brightest of bulbs. I've admitted that numerous times.
0: Right. Well, you're learning.
1: So when the fire goes out after I dump the water on it, I'm like, it's wet now. We're good. Drive back down the road. Woo! Shit's back up in flames again. And I'm like, what do we do? I had to take all these like random back roads through the cities, like through neighborhoods to get back to my high school with
0: that's
1: a fire in the back of my truck. People are probably like, this guy's going to die. Like, what's happening here? Eventually, got back to the school. Everything was right as rain. Took me about 2 hours to get 20
0: minutes.
1: Oh,
0: that's hilarious.
1: I tell you what, don't, if you're going to bring the fire pit, make sure it's fully extinguished before you decide to rip it down the highway because bad things can happen.
0: There's this one food truck that I really like that shows up at all these vintage fests, and it's a school bus with a wood fire pizza oven in it.
1: Oh, man.
0: And they do a great job. And I'm like, you can't, because don't you have to keep that hot? Don't you have to keep a wood fire pizza oven hot? Because I'm like, are y'all just driving down the road with an open flame in this thing?
1: Yeah, why wouldn't you?
0: I don't know, because it seems dangerous.
1: They got to figure it out. Hey, at least it's not an open flame.
0: No, it's in the pizza oven, but one hot ember flies out of there.
1: See you later.
0: Yeah.
1: The dream is over. The scariness of that whole thing. But God, that sounds good. You should call them up. Bring them to the marching band meet.
0: Okay.
1: Hey, you guys want to come make a little couple extra bucks?
0: They probably would make a fortune. Oh my God, dude. You just tapped into a resource. Food trucks would make a fortune at these band meets.
1: Well, I have an idea, man.
0: There's concessions, though.
1: Yeah, but wood fire pizza?
0: Yeah, but you can't go against the school. Make a little skrill off the concession.
1: Well, the school should be calling up that truck or that bus
0: anyways.
1: With
0: the wood fire pizza?
1: With the wood fire pizza.
0: Brian Riley, are you ready to move on?
1: Yeah.
0: Yeah, we're in a good place.
1: We're locked and loaded.
0: We're in the happy place.
1: So are you going to bring anything then? Are you going to try to elevate the weekend?
0: I might bring some pickle wraps.
1: Yeah. Yeah. I mean, elevate the weekend a little bit.
0: That would be, I bet people would like that. I don't know. These people are classy though. I don't know.
1: You're telling me they're too classy for pickle roll-ups?
0: I don't know.
1: No. And if they are, they're not your people.
0: They're not. So because then, I'll eat a pickle wrap any day of the week, anywhere. I'd eat one right now if it was in front of me.
1: You would eat a pickle wrap without it chopped up. Just have it as a big log.
0: Just honk.
1: Just chop it down.
0: It was on this day in 1926. That's them building a car.
1: Oh, that's what that is. I thought it was NASCAR.
0: That's an impact wrench right there.
1: Oh, thank you.
0: The reason why I'm saying that is because in 1926, Henry Ford announced the 5-day, 8-hour-a-day work week. So for 100 years, we've been doing this. Maybe it's time to re-examine it.
1: Yeah, thanks, Henry.
0: You know what I'm saying?
1: Thanks, Hank.
0: Maybe it's time to rethink the 40-hour work week.
1: I appreciate that of you.
0: Also on this day in 2001...
2: The word retire means you can do anything you want from this day on. So if I desire to come back and play again... Maybe that's what I want to do. Maybe that's the challenge that I may need someday down the road.
0: That's a good quality clip. Mm-hmm. In 2001, Michael Jordan announced that he was returning to basketball to play for the Washington Wizards.
1: Yeah, that was a bad choice on his part.
0: To play for the Wizards?
1: Well, I mean, he came back. He was part owner of the Wizards.
0: Okay.
1: And then he was like making all of the decisions for the Wizards. He was player personnel.
0: Okay.
1: And then eventually he was like, I'm going to come back and
0: put myself in.
1: Yeah, but... He retired after the sixth championship at 35.
0: That is pretty young.
1: That's a year. That's basically my age. Yeah. He retired from the NBA.
0: That's crazy,
1: it's
0: dude.
1: It's so crazy. And LeBron is like 41, maybe 42.
0: Still playing.
1: Still playing, still averaging. Like, everyone always argues who's the best
0: right.
1: in the NBA. Michael Jordan, again, retired at his prime at 35.
0: That's crazy.
1: And he still had 7 years and still had all of those records. Insane.
0: That's so you're saying Michael Jordan, hands down.
1: I think if Michael Jordan would have played through his 40s, not retired because of the whole shindig, which go watch The Last Dance.
0: The gambling thing?
1: No, because he just retired because the Bulls basically imploded after their final championship.
0: Oh, okay.
1: Like, watch The Last Dance. You understand? I think Jordan is the GOAT.
0: Okay.
1: That's going to be my hot take, and I'm going to stick right to it.
0: I mean, as a Gen Xer, of course, I'm partial to Michael Jordan.
1: Yeah.
0: Because I had all his videos. Like, I had everything. Come Fly With Me. I used to watch that video every day, dude.
1: Yeah. I'm telling you, you should watch The Last Dance because you will have those reminiscent things. And yeah. It looks at Dennis Rodman a little bit, Scottie Pippen a little bit.
0: I always loved Scottie Pippen.
1: Dude, it's sweet.
0: I liked Scottie Pippen almost as much as I liked Jordan back in the day.
1: I'll tell you this. This could be a hot, it might be the best documentary of all time.
0: I believe you. I've never heard a bad word about it.
1: It's so good.
0: Maybe I'll do that this week. Maybe today when I go home.
1: You should bring that to the marching band thing.
0: Oh,
1: show them what's up. It's on Netflix, by the way.
0: Netflix?
1: Yep.
0: All right, and then it was on this day in 2016. Sorry to end on a sad note.
3: And here's the golfer who is the master today, Arnold Palmer. Here's his wind-up putt. He gets a 70, which added to two 69s and a 68.
0: I love the way that guy talks. One hell of a drink and one hell of a golfer, Arnold Palmer passed away on this day in 2016.
1: Mm.
0: I remember the first time I was working at a restaurant and someone ordered an Arnold Palmer. I had no idea what it was. I thought it was like a mixed drink. Like, I thought it was like alcohol.
1: Isn't a John Daly an Arnold Palmer with booze?
0: Probably.
1: Because John Daly
0: likes to rip it up a smidge.
1: That's another good documentary you should watch.
0: Yeah, I wouldn't mind that one.
1: You let me know what you want to watch. Just send them my way.
0: You hit me to these things.
1: I got you.
0: And then celebrating a birthday today.
4: Now this is a story all about how my life got flipped, turned upside down, and I'd like to take a minute.
0: Will Smith. I'll tell you how I became celebrating a birthday today.
1: My dad.
0: God, he's just like the most hated person on earth now. The thing is, like, he's, you know, still coming out with movies, and I just saw one, and he was really good in it, but I'm like, I can't separate him now.
1: He kind of just seems pretentious.
0: From the smack heard around the world.
1: Like, that is true.
0: Like, that was his true self. It's like Tom Cruise. I'm having a really hard time separating Tom Cruise.
1: From the couch situation?
0: I've been over that for years. But just from Scientology, like these videos I'm seeing come out of him talking to other Scientologists. Like, he thinks he has superheroes, dude. Our superpowers.
1: Yeah,
0: like a superhero is what I meant to say.
1: Yeah, he's a different breed. I'm going to say Will Smith is 59.
0: Oh! With a 2-year variance, you got it. He is 58 years
1: 58.
0: Old.
1: 58. Okay. Yeah. I'll take that.
0: I thought he's just been around forever. That's the thing. That's why right. I think he's older than that. But also celebrating a birthday today, you might recognize this guy.
5: Lou

0: wait for Chewie and the Ewoks.
1: That's what Mark Hamill is on The Simpsons. One of my favorite scenes, man.
2: Isn't that like the Comic-Con and then Homer becomes his bodyguard or security guard or something?
1: Kind of,
2: like that?
1: Yeah. But yeah, Mark Hamill celebrating a birthday today. Luke Skywalker.
2: I want to say he's got to be 70.
1: Ah, you're a little low, actually.
3: Low?
1: Yeah, Mark Hamill is the ripe old age of 75 today, if you can believe that.
2: You know, Mark Hamill did a lot of voice work. He was
1: the country quick man. Whoops. Oh, sorry about that.
2: That was wild. That was a wild jump, too. But Mark Hamill does a lot of voice work.
1: Yeah, I know. He's in like...
2: he was the Joker in the Batman cartoon.
1: Yeah.
2: He does a lot of that type of stuff.
1: Yeah.
2: And that's, I think, where he makes the majority of his money.
1: I'm guessing all the reboots of Star Wars, he's probably popped up in a few of those, right?
2: One or two, I'm guessing.
1: He'd probably make a little money there.
2: Mm-hmm.
1: He's doing all right. He'll make it to the finish line with a couple bucks in his pocket. All right.
2: Mark texting in. Hey, Kelly, just an FYI, The Last Dance, which is the documentary, isn't about dancing. Just wanted to make sure you knew that, just in case.
1: That's like when my brother watched the movie Swingers, and he was waiting for the swing dancing to happen. He was like, there's no swing dancing in this movie.
2: That's actually fantastic.
1: Oh, that's the same brother that tried to order one of the hats, and it didn't work for him. We'll get it figured out. If we do another round, we'll get it figured out.
2: I'm starting to wonder if it's his fault.
1: It could be. He was probably drunk.
2: Now,
1: sorry, Mike.
2: Jeff texting in, if you're going to do the pickle roll-ups for a band,
1: yeah,
2: make pickle roll-ups with hard salami.
1: I've heard that,
2: man. Best decision you'll ever make, he said.
1: That's elevating them a smidge, isn't it?
2: Yep, and Sherry's saying bring the bag boards, if you got any.
1: That would be fun, too.
2: Look, we got options here.
1: We do. We do have options. I'll figure something out to make the time go by.
2: Band's about to be lit tomorrow. I guarantee it. It's going to be banging.
1: You know what else is lit, Brian Riley?
2: What is it, Kelly Jones?
1: The Country Quick Mix.
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3: Your laughter at 20 after, brought to you by the law offices of Bradshaw and Bryant on Wild Country 99. 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
3: It is the return of the LJ Brain Drain thanks to LJ Plumbing and Heating.
4: And it's super easy. 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
4: That you feel like never go anywhere. 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
3: And we still got the Vikings tickets that we're giving away at 8:15 in the morning. 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
4: And that's all thanks to Pepsi. 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
3: So many ways to win. And then I know everyone's excited. We've been doing the LJ Brain Drain with LJ Plumbing and Heating for, my gosh, I think 15, 20 years or something like that.
4: Big thank you to them for being a part of this all every single year.
3: Heck yeah, we look forward to it. 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
4: Hello.
3: So starting next week, we'll play in the 7 o'clock hour and the 8 o'clock hour at the beginning of the hour. We're going to do it next week, 7 and 8 o'clock. So two chances to win $1,000 every morning starting next week.
4: Come on.
3: Thank you, LJ Plumbing and Heating. Thank you, Pepsi, for the Vikings tickets. And thank you, C&D Granite, for bringing you the Kelly Jordan Show here on Wild Country 99.
0: Kelly is in the mix. 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

0: Country Quick Mix every Friday morning at 6:20 and 8:20 on the Kelly Jordan Show. Shout out to Rachel, who says it's been a long week. Thanks for the mix this morning. Loving it. And then 218 number, Tom texting in saying, Kelly Jordan Show, love you boys. It's Tom Getty again. Well, Tom, good morning to you, sir. Who's this?
1: Kelly.
0: Kelly, hey, nice name. I like that. Kelly, what do you spell it E-Y?
1: Nope, just K-E-L-L-Y.
0: Dang it. There goes my argument for that's the masculine way to spell it. Dang it. Kelly, what do you got going on this weekend?
1: Okay, so we are decorating for Halloween this weekend. My husband, Tom, he's getting out all of the bins. We go all out, gravestones, spider webs, caution tape.
2: If you're going all out for Halloween, I want to see what you do for Christmas, because, man, I can only imagine.
0: I was just about to say, do you put the same effort into Christmas or no?
1: No, we definitely do Christmas. Not as big as Halloween.

0: friends and bring him here. And so he's doing that on Thursday. And then Friday, right as soon as we get off work, we're going all in.
1: All right. Well, hey, that sounds like an awesome weekend. Hopefully it doesn't rain on you guys. And enjoy yourself.
0: Okay, thanks.
2: Kelly Jordan is on the ones and twos, the country.

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0: Go, the first country quick mix of the morning. Shout out to Sievert, who said he's loving the mix this morning. Laurel texting in saying she's loving the quick mix. Happy Friday. She said she recommended me to DJ her coworker's wedding. So thank you for that, Laurel. I need all the help I can get. Jason just sending a thumbs up. Ben texting in saying getting this Friday going with a fire emoji. So thank you, Ben. On the way next, we got a look at your local news. Will we have time for a golden ring of games? I am not sure, but we'll find out. Coming up next. Oh, shoot. I screwed something up. All right. Coming up next.
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0: 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Thank you, Christy.
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0: Jennifer Leverins now joins us with a look at your news fraud. She has that and a couple of other stories for you as she now joins us from our sister station's newsroom. That station is KNSI. This is Jennifer Leverins. Hello there, Jen.
13: Hi there. This look at news brought to you by Proven Spray Foam. And the state of Minnesota says it has reached a settlement with a nonprofit accused of defrauding a federal child nutrition program. State prosecutors allege Partners in Nutrition submitted false claims for roughly $18.5 million in reimbursements for meals that were never served between October 2020 and February 2022. The suit also accused the nonprofit of enabling fraud at food distribution sites it was responsible for monitoring.
0: Do you think that this is going to deter other people from trying this, like now that all these people are getting busted for it?
13: I hope so.
0: I hope so, too. Just be honest, man.
13: Right.
0: Don't you want to go to heaven?
13: That's yes, I do.
0: Yeah, me too.
13: Yeah. Hunters will be flocking to Minnesota's marshes and lakes this weekend as duck hunting season opens. The state's regular waterfowl season opens 30 minutes before sunrise tomorrow morning. The outlook is a good one, with the Department of Natural Resources spring survey showing breeding duck numbers 11% above the long-term average going back to 1968.
0: Ooh-wee.
13: And then finally, today has unofficially been declared Dolly Parton Day to remember the life and legacy of the legendary singer who died last month after a brief battle with cancer. 9 to 5 was chosen for her classic hit, 9 to 5, from the movie of the same name. Dolly, widely known for her charitable contributions and philanthropy, people are being asked to commit random acts of kindness and service today.
0: Yeah, I saw that Garth Brooks' bar in Nashville is going to donate all the proceeds to her Imagination Library.
13: Yay.
0: Which is awesome. I guess New Orleans is going to do a parade. I think San Francisco has like a daytime celebration going on too. So it's cool to see people doing that. Nashville is putting like pink street lights up.
13: Aww.
0: Isn't that awesome?
13: That's awesome.
0: What an impact she made on the world.
13: Yeah.
0: I just saw a video yesterday of Kenny Rogers singing, I forget which song, not Islands in the Stream, I can't remember. And he didn't know that Dolly Parton was there in the stadium, and she started singing. Oh my God, it gave me goosebumps. Dang, there'll never be another Dolly Parton, will
13: there? Nope.
0: Dang it. Thank you, Jen.

0: apologize.
1: Why?
0: There's no time for the Golden Ring of Games.
1: You would.
0: It happens, dude.
1: Yeah, it is. It happens.
0: I don't mean for it to happen.
1: Oh, well.
0: Sometimes the rhythm is going to get you at some point or other, and then Fridays it usually does, and we run a little bit late.
1: Ah.
0: Hey, I saw this one, though. Hollywood secrets that everyone knows in Hollywood, but they try and hide from us. I think this is kind of interesting.
1: Okay, I'm ready.
0: All right, you ready for some of these? You probably know some of them already, but almost everybody in Hollywood, almost all men use steroids.
1: I believe that.
0: So do I. Because, how can you be that fit all the time?
1: Well, how many of them are probably using using Ozempic before Ozempic became,
0: right,
1: like a thing for everybody else?
0: Hell yeah. Have you heard of, like, Ozempic face now? Like, all the, like, Kelly Osbourne, have you seen her?
1: Well, she's always kind of looked.
0: Well, she was thick when she was younger.
1: Recently, she's always looked kind of
0: thin. I mean that with all respect in the world, but she looks like a skeleton now.
1: Yeah.
0: The other one, and there's a lot of celebrities like that, where Ariana Grande, they're saying, is probably on a GLP-1 and doing way too much. If you see a celebrity on a talk show, it's staged. They're always staged. That I knew, though. I think we all kind of knew that one, right?
1: Wait, it was staged?
0: Like, if you see a celebrity on a talk show and it looks like some random appearance that's just being fun, it's all staged. Like,
1: oh, yeah.
0: You know,
1: they
0: know the questions beforehand. They know all that kind of stuff.
1: Yep, that makes sense.
0: Now, this one is shocking to me. Celebrity secrets that they all know that we don't. A lot of celebrities, and they say a lot of celebrities, smell awful.
1: I do believe, dude.
0: Do you?
1: I 100% believe that.
0: I've heard Chapel Roan smells terrible.
1: Yeah, well, that one...
0: She looks like she stinks, though, and I mean that with all due respect once again.
1: I was going to say the same thing. But I've heard the same thing because of, like, if they're on set or whatever else, like, they feel they don't need to shower because they have so much stuff going on. Like, oh, we're going to put a suit on. It doesn't matter.
0: Yeah.
1: But... you forgot about the funk everybody else has to endure.
0: Right. The other one is all men in Hollywood dye their hair.
1: Well, yeah,
0: would
1: you have to.
0: I would too. Yeah,
1: you have to.
0: If I was going to be in there, I would definitely do that. There are more Nepo babies than what you think. Most celebs are Nepo babies to some extent, not always a direct child of famous actors, but more often a child of a casting director or a studio executive pretty much gets the part in Hollywood.
1: You know what I find very funny is, like, everybody complains about Nepo babies, right?
0: Yep.

0: getting the gossip of gossip that's already happening, like on a bigger scale.
1: What did I say the other day? We're in a post-celebrity world, and this is why. Because we're starting to realize how disgusting of human beings there are. They are, dude. They're the most narcissistic human beings on the planet, yet we look to them for political advice and everything else. What the hell are we doing?
0: Or running for politics, just
1: yeah,
0: in general.
1: What are we doing, man? These guys are disgusting.
0: Living the dream, clearly.
1: Well, let's move on to the next thing. Now my blood pressure is starting. Yeah. I'm just starting to hate celebrities. I can't help it.
0: Well, then don't look at celebrities.
1: I won't. I'm done.
0: Yeah, be done with celebrities.
1: Just YouTube stars. That's all I need. YouTube stars.
0: And then you find out that they're also jerks and gross.
1: Hey, do you know what today is?
0: Friday.
1: Dolly Parton Day.
0: Oh, is it?
1: Do you know why? Because it's 9:25. 9:25.
2: Working 9:25.
1: So it's been deemed unofficially Dolly Parton Day. So I thought, since we have a couple of extra seconds, why don't we honor Dolly Parton in the best way we know how by playing 9 to 5 real quick?
0: Well, I mean, why wouldn't you?
1: It's a banger, dude.
0: You got to.
1: It's on a Friday, too?
0: Oh, I love this.
1: Hell
0: song.
1: Yeah. All right. So we got the morning survey coming up, too, in a little bit. It is National Daughters Day. Did you know that?
0: I didn't.
1: So we asked you as dads to tell us what's so good about your daughter. You told us. We got that coming up in just a couple of minutes. After we hear Dolly Parton, 9 to 5 on 9 to 5 here on the Kelly Jordan Show.

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6: 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Now Ron Schutz is running for attorney general to restore integrity in government. As a prosecutor, he took on dangerous criminals and put them behind bars. As a trial attorney, he took on big corporations and won. As your next attorney general, Ron Schutz will stop the fraudsters taking advantage of Minnesota taxpayers, enforce the law, and retire Keith Ellison's pro-crime agenda. Keith Ellison has led a culture of corruption, allowing criminals to steal billions of dollars from Minnesota taxpayers, pardoning a child rapist, and turning a blind eye to fraud at every level of government. If you're tired of paying into the system and watching criminals take advantage of it, on November 3rd, vote Ron Schutz for Attorney General and put an end to Keith Ellison's pro-crime agenda. 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
1: We asked dads on National Daughter Day, what's great about your daughter?
2: She is so very special because, is there anything I could do for you? Hey, I decided I was busy enough today that I did your laundry. I helped you clean the house. And my wife and I right now with school and sports, we're running everywhere. She comes over, she makes us dinners and puts them in the fridge for us and tells us how to cook everything. And she cleans up all around the house. She even rides our lawnmower and does our lawn for us. She just loves being around our house. Unfortunately, she has a small apartment. And with her and her husband and two kids, we just don't have enough room for them to move in.
3: They're loudly independent. Like, they won't, what I love about them is they won't be shaken on what they believe. Like, when they put their minds to it, it's they're going to go full headstrong, 100% into it, and no one can deter them. So that right there lets me know they're not going to be easily swayed when they get older into much more older adults and into the world. That means they're going to stand on what they believe in. And I think that is just the most awesome thing that I could be proud of.
4: That was your morning survey on The Kelly Jordan Show.

0: Wait, where's the actual game?
1: If you're talking about it,
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1: We're talking about it.
3: Turn it up.
1: Here's what's trending on the Kelly Jordan Show.
0: I will tell you this. I am by no means a gamer at all, but I'm intrigued by the gaming culture.
4: The gaming culture.
0: Just how, like, you know, how people are taking a week off of work to play Grand Theft Auto 6 when it comes out, right?
4: It's, yeah, that is... Yeah,
0: so, look, I'm intrigued by that. Like, how you can love a game that much just because it doesn't register with me. But check this out. There's a Grand Theft Auto 6 Collector's Box Edition that's coming out. Now, this thing's going to run you $400.
4: Jeez!
0: It's called the Vice City Collection. It's inspired by a fictional in-game TV show called Mecha the Gator. Like, in that game, can't you just sit and watch a TV show if you want to?
4: I haven't played it since, like, Vice City, which is however many years ago.
0: So, it comes with a lot of cool stuff for $400. You get a hat, you get a mirror, you get shot glasses, you get a swizzle spoon, a cross body bag, sunglasses. But guess what the GTA 6 collector's box doesn't have?
4: What?
0: The game.
4: Shut up.
0: You don't actually get...
4: You pay $400 for a cross body bag?
0: Yeah, you don't actually get a copy of the actual game, but you get all this other accoutrement to go with it.
4: Ick.
0: So it comes out November 19th. So the game is going to cost you between $80 to $100. The Ultimate Edition is $100. But I guess you can get one for $80. If you get the collector's box, but don't expect to be playing the game after you drop that $400 on it.
4: Yeah, well, I mean, you're getting the crossbody bag.
0: Right. I don't even know what that is.
4: It's kind of like
0: like a sling bag or whatever.
4: Yeah, like a sling bag, like the fanny pack that I had at Wii Fest.
0: When I saw crossbody bag, I was thinking of like a body bag because it's Grand Theft Auto. I was thinking it's like that you zip up a cadaver in.
4: Like, yeah, they're going to give you a cadaver body bag.
0: Stupid.
4: Nothing more collectible than something that you could put a human body inside.
0: What a dummy. That's what I thought it was. I was like, ooh, a body bag. That's kind of cool.
4: You thought it was cool?
0: Why do you put your suits in it when you travel, you know? Everybody else has like something from Kenneth Cole. You got a body bag.
4: Just Grand Theft Auto on the back.
0: Got your suits sweet, in
4: it. I mean, sweet would be a different statement.
0: Well, I'm an idiot.
4: But it happens. So recently you heard about Ed Sheeran kicking Macklemore off his tour.
0: Yeah.
4: Because of the whole thing. Now Ed Sheeran's getting a bunch of backlash, and he even outright was like, yeah, I should have done that.
0: Yeah, Macklemore saying he shouldn't have done that?
4: No, Ed Sheeran said that. He did an appearance, and he was like, I don't know if I should have done that, this, and this, because he's received tons of backlash for that whole thing.
0: He has, but all he said was, I don't want politics to be a part of my tour. I want everybody to feel welcome here.
4: And that's a very valid thing. But because we're in a day and age where everyone's sensitive about everything.
0: I think he was, I don't know. I mean, kicking him off the tour, who knows if that was right or wrong. But coming out and saying, like, Ed Sheeran got backlash because he said, I don't want politics to be a part of my shows.
4: Yeah.
0: I just want, if no matter what you believe, I want you to feel welcome here. How was that bad in 2026?
4: Now, to be fair, a lot of people are also just trolls.
0: That is true.
4: Like, they're just going to complain. Like, there's nothing to do with it. Now, Macklemore, on the flip side of things, leaning into this whole thing. Because he just announced his Free Palestine tour, which will kick off late next month in Dublin, Paris, and London. He's going to add U.S. dates at a later date. Nothing has been confirmed yet. Now, here's the difference. The proceeds of the will go to pro-Palestine organizations, and there will be special guests, although no names have yet to be dropped with that whole thing. He said people are asking artists to show up, educate themselves, and be in the community, to use this stage for more entertainment, to push back when the call for a Free Palestine is met with attempts to silence it.
0: Yeah, I don't know enough about any of that stuff.
4: Me either. I don't know, but I think it's kind of ingenious to use the negative and try to turn it into a positive. Now, will people pay money to go to this tour knowing that it's kind of a political title of the whole thing? I don't know.
0: If that's your cause, then you probably go see it. If it's not your cause, then you probably don't.
4: If it's $120 for me to go hear Thrift Shop, I don't know if I'm going to go.
5: One man's trash, that's another man's come up.
4: I mean, it's a banger.
0: It is a banger.
4: Don't get me wrong, it's a banger. But I don't know if the ticket prices are, you know, worth the whole thing. Go ahead.
0: I've never understood why any artist would alienate 50% of their audience. I just don't get it. Who cares, dude? I don't know enough about politics to even speak on.
4: I think it's just at some point you kind of have to be the mold of what they want you to be.
0: I think
4: and then
0: at
4: once
0: some
4: you
0: point,
4: reach a level, you kind of want to become your own artist.
0: I think at some point you think you're more important than what you are.
4: Maybe.
0: And that your opinion means more than somebody else's. That's my opinion.
4: That could possibly be.
0: But see, that's only my opinion.
4: Which means nothing to some other people.
0: That's right. It's always a good why should we talk to you on Monday when we're not allowed to use someone's name when we're doing why should we talk to you on Monday. And that's what we got coming up next. We got a woman who's about to join us who has an interesting situation happening over the weekend. It involves an ex-boyfriend, but nothing romantic. I don't know. She's going to have to tell her side of the story, and we're going to figure out why we should talk to her on Monday. She is going to join us next on the Politically Free Kelly Jordan Show. That's our guarantee to
4: you.
0: That
4: was the last time, I swear.
0: No, you're good, dude. You're good.
4: I swear.
3: New truck.

0: miles on. The Kelly Jordan Show.
1: Meeting up with an ex. That's what we have up this morning. And why should we talk to you on Monday? That's when someone's doing something over the weekend. They call us up, tell us all about it. Then on Monday, we get to hear how it went. Now, we don't have a name on the person we have on the phone right now. And I think when she explains why she's on the phone, it'll all make sense. So what's going on? Why should we talk to you on Monday?
2: Hey, so I'm in a relationship. I'm totally happy with my boyfriend. We've been together for about 3 years now, and he is wonderful in every way. He is sweet and caring and thoughtful, and just like everything about him is a massive green flag. He's the best, most wonderful man I've ever been with.
1: Okay, are you trying to convince yourself or us about this?
3: We believe you.
2: he's great.
1: Okay.
2: And however, an ex reached out to me this week saying that he needs to talk to me face to face, that we can't talk about it over the phone, that we have to meet in real life and see each other. And this is a man I was with for about 5 years.
1: Okay.
2: And he was great, but things just ended because we just weren't the right person for each other. And I'm grateful they ended because now I'm with my current boyfriend.
1: Yep.
3: Okay.
2: So my ex reached out, said he needs to meet face-to-face, and I'm probably going to do it because he said it's not romantic. He said whatever he needs to talk to me about is not romantic. He just really needs to see me face-to-face and talk about something. And I, you know, I still care for this man. We were together for 5 years. So I'm going to meet up with him, but I have no idea what it's about, and I'm not going to tell my boyfriend.
1: Ooh, okay.
3: Oh, okay.
1: Now, so your ex has said this isn't a romantic thing, so why wouldn't you tell your boyfriend just to stay above board on it?
2: Because if I tell him it's going to be a whole thing, he's going to have questions that I don't have answers to, right? Because I don't even know what this is about.
1: Right.
2: And he's going to have follow-up, and he is going to get in his feelings about it, and we're going to sit there and talk about it. And I just don't have the bandwidth right now to really address it until I know what it's about.
1: Okay. What do you think it's about?
3: Because
1: what a vague thing to say to you, like, hey, we need to get together to talk. It needs to be in person. You're meeting in a public place, I would assume, right?
2: Okay. Yeah, we're meeting at a local coffee shop. Yes.
1: Okay, because I was like, otherwise, this sounds real suspicious.
3: Yeah, it's real sketchy. I mean,
2: I know.
3: You don't have any idea what this could be about? Like, you guys don't talk, I'm guessing, ever, really?
2: No, I mean, we haven't talked in probably about 9-10 months at this point.
3: Okay.
2: Like, at all. And because it wasn't contentious when we broke up, like, we stayed in communication for a little bit after our breakup, but we haven't talked at all in months, haven't seen each other in years. So I have no idea what it could be about. And he said it's not romantic. I mean, it could be about something medical, maybe he's going through something really serious.
3: Yeah.
1: Okay.
2: I hope not.
1: It would still be weird if he would reach out to you and say, we need to talk face to face. Cause wouldn't he just be like, hey, just want to let you know, I got some bad medical news or something.
3: Yeah.
1: Do you guys talk at all? Like, do you talk at all outside of this moment here?
2: No, not in a long time.
1: Okay.
3: Is he dating anybody?
2: I don't know.
1: Okay.
2: I have no idea.
3: So.
1: Okay. And he's like a good dude. He's not like a sleazy guy or anything. You guys just didn't work out.
2: Yeah, it just didn't work out. We parted ways. I mean, we had been together for 5 years, and by the time of around our 50th anniversary, we were different people than we had been when we first started dating, and we grew apart and we just weren't the right people for each other anymore. And I hope he's seeing someone. I hope he's found love the way I found love with my boyfriend.
1: Okay. Boy, this is really interesting.
3: Yeah.
1: I've never been a fan of we need to meet. I can't give you any details though, but I don't know. If he's a good dude, I can't imagine what this would be.
3: Yeah,
1: so
3: I'm interested to see what this is going to be.
1: Well, here's what we'll do. We'll call you the same time on Monday, and then we'll find out why did your ex want to meet up with you. You had to be face-to-face, and he said it's nothing romantic. So we'll find out on Monday this time what happened, okay?
2: Okay, sounds good.
1: Oh, man, this is a good end to the week. Brian Zenzen joining us, our human resources guy.
3: Every time. He's always so happy when you walk in, Brian.
4: Always just the light at the end of the tunnel, man.
1: Because we're getting to the end, dude.
3: Yeah, he sees you, you know, the weekend is here.
1: That face means two things to me, payday and the weekend. You know what I'm saying?
4: Are we getting getting fired?
1: And not getting fired. Okay. Wait, I mean, I don't know. Am I?
4: Well,
1: what you got going on this weekend, Brian?
4: I'm going racing this weekend.
1: Oh, that's burning money.
4: But after that, I'm done for the year. So
1: how much do you spend on one race for gas? Like, how many
4: race fuel?
1: Do you burn a couple of gallons in one race?
4: Burn about a gallon every pass.
1: Jeez.
4: So, it depends upon the track. But it'll say at least a gallon a pass. I go through, sometimes 10 gallons. Because sometimes it's not exactly a gallon.
1: And isn't it like $40 a gallon or something like that?
4: $20 a gallon.
1: Damn.
4: So $100 for a drum of fuel, or a little drum of fuel. About $200. But if I'm using that much fuel, that usually means I'm getting some money back.
1: Okay.
4: On round money.
1: So. Oh, yeah, because you're winning.
4: Yeah. Okay. Yep. That's the goal. We'll see how that goes this weekend.
1: Now, here's the thing. We had someone email me for the HR files. Okay. It was an extremely long email. That's not their fault. It had a lot of details.
4: Okay.
1: So I've run it through ChatGPT and asked it to summarize it for me so we can make it friendly for radio.
4: Right.
1: So if this person is listening, it wasn't bad that you sent me such a long email. It's just the segment only has a few minutes. So hopefully ChatGPT got it right. If not, let me know. We'll do it again next week. But anyway, so coming up, someone's having an issue at work. They want your help. And they've even gone to people already with this issue. But they're thinking maybe Zenzen can help them. We got the HR files on the way next.
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6: Minnesota families are tired from all the challenges over the past few years. More than anything, we're tired of politics as usual. Politicians in St. Paul ignored big problems. The problems got huge, and now those same elected officials claim to have the solution. Eric Putnam is one of those politicians. Here's the truth. While local prosecutors have estimated the fraud to be as high as $9 billion, Eric Putnam refused to hold state officials accountable. He voted against common sense solutions like requiring state agencies to publish plans to combat waste, fraud, and abuse. He even opposed holding accountable the state officials who failed us despite evidence that fraud totaled billions of dollars. But now it's campaign season, and Putnam is claiming otherwise. Those are the same old political games that have gotten us into this mess. Don't reward politics as usual. Let's get Minnesota back on track. And that starts with opposing Eric Putnam in November. This independent expenditure is paid for by ProJobs Majority. It is not coordinated with or approved by any candidate, nor is any candidate responsible for it.
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1: Your laughter at 20 after, brought to you by the law offices of Bradshaw and Bryant on Wild Country 99. The Kelly Jordan Show on Wild Country 99 is brought to you by the phenomenal people over there at C&D Granite. And we got a huge week starting next week, Brian Riley.
3: Yeah, we do.
1: It is the return of the LJ Brain Drain, thanks to LJ Plumbing and Heating.
3: And it's super easy. All you have to do is get 10 questions right in 60 seconds. 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
3: And this is perfect for the somebody that knows all the stupid, random, useless facts in life.
1: Yes.
3: That you feel like never go anywhere. Now it goes somewhere, possibly into your pocket with $1,000 cash.
1: And we still got the Vikings tickets that we're giving away at 8:15 in the morning. We'll be doing that for another couple of weeks, I think.
3: And that's all thanks to Pepsi. Plus, we have a chance for you to get into a suite up on the web, wildcountry99.com.
1: So many ways to win. And then I know everyone's excited. We've been doing the LJ Brain Drain with LJ Plumbing and Heating for, my gosh, I think 15, 20 years or something like
3: big
1: that.
3: Big thank you to them for being a part of this every single year.
1: Heck yeah, we look forward to it. Plus, it's less work we have to do because it's work that's done for us.
3: Hello.
1: So starting next week, we'll play in the 7 o'clock hour and the 8 o'clock hour at the beginning of the hour. We're going to do it next week, 7 and 8 o'clock. So two chances to win $1,000 every morning starting next week.
3: Come on.
1: Thank you, LJ Plumbing and Heating. Thank you, Pepsi, for the Vikings tickets. And thank you, C&D Granite, for bringing you the Kelly Jordan Show here on Wild Country 99. In today's Laughter at 20 After, comedian Zoltan Kazaz talks about arguing with his wife.
16: We argue really well. Right in the heat of it, we'll be like, rah, rah, rah, rah, and I'm like, this is healthy. We've both been to therapy, so we know how to argue. Like, I've learned that I have to acknowledge your feelings, which that's a big one. You know, I used to just argue about the facts like an idiot. That's not what it's about, all right? It's about facts and how she feels about them.
1: That was your Laughter at 20 After on the Kelly Jordan Show.

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1: This employee has reached their wit's end. That's what we have up today in the HR files with our human resources guy, Brian Zenzen. Now, I'm going to read you the ChatGPT summarization of their email, okay?
2: All right.
1: What should an employee do when a coworker has been creating ongoing problems in the workplace for several months, including frequently reacting negatively to changes, refusing to adapt to new processes, gossiping about coworkers and customers, speaking negatively about management, the store administrator, and contributing to an increasingly negative work environment?
2: Mm-hmm.
1: Oh, this sounds terrible. The coworker has also allegedly discussed customer-related matters inappropriately, denied making negative comments about the store administrator, despite those comments reportedly being repeated outside the workplace. Is this making sense so far?
2: It is, yeah.
1: Okay, good. And despite having more than 10 years with the company, continues to require significant assistance and direction with routine responsibilities that would normally be handled independently. After two employees have already brought these concerns to regional managers and were told the situation was being looked into, but several months have passed without a clear resolution, what is the appropriate HR department process or to who to contact to make sure the concerns are properly documented and addressed?
2: You know, name the workplace. You've probably had a coworker like this. Negative, been there for a long time, but still probably doesn't really know their job. Just speaks bad about the company, about customers, coworkers.
1: I hate that, man.
2: Yeah, so it's like, dude, why you got to be so negative?
1: Right. Like, fix your face.
2: Just find a new job. I will say I have had employees bring situations, not like this, but like, okay, I got a concern about so-and-so. They're negative. They do this, they do that, they do the other thing. Management doesn't have the responsibility to tell you, this is what we're doing with this person. They just say, yep, we're dealing with it. Now, a lot of the times, if it's an employee that's been there for a long time, there may be other situations where it's maybe not as easy to fire them right away.
1: Mm-hmm.
2: And they don't want it. They want to get their ducks in a row to say, hey, we don't want this person to come back and sue us because they're saying, well, you treated me unfairly because I'm XYZ, whatever the case is.
1: Mm-hmm.
2: So the company could be getting their ducks in a row. The company could just be scared of the employee and they don't want to do anything, or they're friends with one of the managers. Well, you know, I don't really want to get rid of Jim. You know, Jim might be a pain in the butt, but he's one of my good buddies and he owes us a bunch of money. If it's brought up to a regional manager, that might be the right case. You know, you can never go wrong with bringing it to HR because they're generally the mouthpiece towards management. So I would just keep bringing, up the issue. And there's nothing to say that you can't document your own conversation because it could be hearsay. Well, Kelly said this about the client and they said this about employees and management.
1: Right.
2: I'm not saying a person should do this, but if generally speaking, you can record what people say.
1: Yeah.
2: I mean, in a conversation and just in like bring it to the manager and just say, hey, this is really how you want this employee representing the company and conversing with other employees. Like,
1: well, the thing is, now that they've gone through the proper channels, it sounds like, and they're not getting results, if they were to record it now, it almost feels justified at this point.
2: Yeah, I mean, right? If anything, it's additional documentation that the company should be doing something about it. And yeah, I mean, it's really frustrating when you have an employee that does this because it's like, why are you working here?
1: Well, it's
2: it's so bad. Why are you here?
3: Right.
1: It's such a cancer too, right?
2: Right.
1: Like, it just affects everybody. It's amazing that you see that a lot where like the environment and the culture in the place is good. One bad person comes in and destroys everything.
3: Mm-hmm. Yeah.
1: So boil it down. Next step is what?
2: I would say follow up with the management, follow up with HR, and just say, hey, I understand that you probably can't tell me exactly what's happening,
1: right,
2: but I want to ensure that this is being taken seriously because it's impacting a ton of employees in our workplace.
1: Or we could do this. We have the ability to three-way call here. Ooh. If they want to call us, we'll get that person on the phone with
2: us. Yeah.
1: And get them to start saying some really negative stuff. That gives us great radio content, and it gives them an MP3 recording of that conversation.
2: Absolutely.
3: Wow, you've really dialed this in.
1: Probably not the broadcasting part of it.
3: But everything else sounds good. Yeah. We should get right on it.
1: All right. Well, best of luck to you. And it sucks that you got to work with someone so negative. But hopefully you can get some results. And Brian Zenzen, we thank you, kind sir.
2: Thank you.
1: Well, would you look at that? It's like a company-wide meeting in here now because we're joined by Jen Leverins from our newsroom. As she passes Brian Zenzen on the way into the room, he's on his way out. And you know what that means, Brian Riley?
3: What's it mean?
1: She's here for the feud.
3: Let's go!
1: Now, I think I won last week.
3: You did. You earned it.
1: Jen, you weren't here, but I actually won last week when we did the feud.
3: And he didn't even get help.
1: No.
3: He won it fair and square.
1: So now let's see if I can get a two-streak going. A twofer. Jen, do you have a question ready to go?
0: I do.
1: Ryan Riley, would you kindly turn down your headphones so we can't hear what Jen is saying? Jen, what is the question?
0: Ready or not, fall is here. We asked 100 people, top six answers are on the board. Name something associated with autumn.
1: We good?
0: You're good.
1: All right, whatever question that is what Brian Riley and I will go head-to-head with in a round of the feud coming up next. When the
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1: Jennifer Leverins from our newsroom is here. Brian Riley is here. I'm here. We have the makings of a feud.
2: Yeah.
1: Jennifer Leverins, what is today's question, ma'am?
3: Ready or not, fall is here.
1: Oof.
3: We asked 100 people. Top six answers are on the board. Name something associated with autumn.
1: Oh, okay. Mm. Boy, this could be a big one here.
4: Yeah.
1: All right, let's see what we can do. That's what we have up today in this round of
5: The Feud!
1: Now, Brian, you lost,
4: yep.
1: So you get to go
4: first.
1: So
4: I get to start.
1: Get it.
4: All right, so if you're going to choose something that's with autumn, show me changing of the leaves, Jen.
3: Show me changing leaves!
4: Number one answer. Yeah, you got to, man.
1: Yeah. Ugh, I'm already dreading picking up the leaves this year. I have so many huge trees in my yard.
4: Just leave them. I couldn't do it.
1: It would kill what grass is still alive.
4: Our grass is already dead. Who cares?
1: Mine's coming back, oddly enough.
4: Well, we had 7 inches of rain in the one,
1: hot lawn talk,
4: one day.
1: Hot lawn talk.
4: Here we go.
1: People come here for the retirement advice and the lawn talk.
4: Bingo.
1: Okay. Let's see here, Jen. I'm going to go with, and when was this list made?
4: 1995.
3: I don't know.
1: Okay.
3: Ask the feud people.
1: I'm going to go with this one. I'm going to say pumpkin spice, Jen.
3: Show me pumpkin spice.
1: Yeah.
3: Yeah. That's number two one. Answer, by the way.
1: You know what's funny? I don't like anything pumpkin spice except a candle.
4: I don't blame you. I'm more of an apple guy for the falls.
1: What about, you guys like pumpkin pie? Pumpkin pie?
3: I like pumpkin pie.
4: Only on Thanksgiving.
1: Okay.
4: And not by, and just because it's usually there.
1: Just a thin slice.
4: Yeah, I mean, I'll eat it. If there's a pie in front of me, I'll eat it. There's a good, except French silk.
3: My sister says she doesn't like pumpkin pie because she says it's too wet.
1: I get it. That's why I don't like any pie.
3: Really?
1: Gelatinous fruit. I can't stand it. Ugh.
4: That's some disrespect, Kelly Jordan. Pure disrespect.
1: My bad, dude. My bad.
3: Okay. Gelatinous.
4: I'll allow it. All right.
3: Name something associated with autumn.
4: Well, I'm going to say temperature changes. It's getting cooler in autumn.
1: Cooler weather.
4: Cooler weather.
3: Show me cooler weather.
1: Oh, dang.
4: What do you mean?
1: I thought that was a good answer.
4: I thought it was good.
5: Good answer.
3: So did I.
1: Okay.
4: These people don't know what autumn's like.
1: So something associated with autumn. I am going to say, Jen, I think that possibly, I don't know if this is on there, would All Hallows Eve be on there? Halloween?
3: Show me Halloween.
4: Yikes.
3: Still alive.
1: Woo! I got no strikes.
4: No, you don't. Three more left?
3: Yeah, so changing leaves.
1: This is getting tough now.
3: Pumpkin spice everything, Halloween.
4: The problem is, I've only celebrated the fall in Minnesota.
1: Mm-hmm.
4: So, some of these answers feel like maybe they're not in other states.
1: That could be.
4: You know, like I'm associating it with, you know, I'm just going to say
1: it. What did you say, surfing?
4: Yeah, surfing. Surfing. No. I'm just going to say it. I know it's not right. Is apple orchards on there? Like,
1: ooh.
3: Show me apple orchard.
1: Oh, good save, Brian.
4: Holy buckets.
1: Good save.
3: I was like, Brian, you just said
4: it. I know, I just said it, but I was like, there's no way that came to the answer. I love an apple. I think I prefer an apple orchard over a pumpkin patch.
1: We were talking about the little shop that they
4: always have. Yeah, the shops, and they got apple everything. Apple jam, apple sandwiches, just apple whatever else.
2: Apple butter.
4: Yeah, apple body wash, apple shampoo.
1: Okay, so was there one left?
3: Two.
1: Okay.
3: So name something associated with autumn. We have changing leaves, pumpkin spice everything, apple orchards, Halloween. What else?
1: I'm going to, I want to say like, it's getting dark earlier, but that's not what I, that's not. All right. Associated with autumn. How about,
4: ooh, I got one.
1: Sweaters, sweater weather. No, that's not on there. Yeah.
3: Show me sweaters.
4: Yeah. Just hit it.
1: Just let's get the buzzer over.
4: Okay.
3: Okay.
4: I'm going to shoot the gun here.
1: Do it.
4: I thank Kelly Jordan for this. Is like daylight savings on there?
1: Oh, I should have said that.
4: Fall backwards.
3: Show me daylight saving.
1: Dang it, I should have said it.
4: Oh, we put all the pressure back on Kelly Jordan.
1: Okay. Have to do with fall or autumn.
4: Yes.
1: How about having to do with autumn, you say?
4: That's what they say.
1: How about there's
4: Dude, the worst part is I know you're probably going to get this.
1: No, I'm not. I have a complete blank.
4: You're
1: going to
4: pull it out of your keister, and you're going to get this.
1: I'm just going to say, how about the 21st night of September?
4: Oh, thank goodness I won. Thank goodness.
3: What? That's your...
1: Do you remember the 21st night of September? Because that's the last day of summer, then autumn starts the next day.
4: Yeah. Earth, Wind, and Fire.
3: Earth, Wind, and Fire! Yeah, no.
1: I just wanted to get it over with because this is running really long.
4: Yeah. Okay. I have no idea what the last one would be.
1: Yeah, I don't either.
3: Okay.
1: Let's run it back, Jen.
3: Ready or not, fall is here. We asked 100 people. Top six answers are on the board. Name something associated with autumn, changing leaves, pumpkin spice, everything, apple orchards, Halloween, it gets dark early, and football.
1: Dang it.
4: How did I think of football?
1: Nicely done, Jen. Nicely done. Nicely done, Brian.
4: Now, thank you very much.
1: The both of you did really well today. So I guess I'll take the loss.
0: We're back on, baby.
1: I had a one-win streak. It felt good for 1 week.
4: We're back.
1: All right, Jennifer Leverins, we'll do it again next week. Another round of The Fuse! All right, well, feels good. As long as I can win like once every 7 weeks.
4: Yeah, we can do that. We can make that happen.
1: I'm cool with that. James saying, what's wrong with you, Kelly? Not liking pie?
4: Yeah, well...
1: You're sick in the head, James.
4: You had mentioned that you don't like gelatinous fruit, which
1: I do not like gelatinous fruit.
4: I can understand that. I can get behind you for a little bit.
1: In my mind movie, when I'm picturing pie, I'm picturing like a cherry pie.
4: Oh, love cherry pie.
1: Don't get crazy with that.
4: Oh, man.
1: But, and I'm just picturing the ooze coming out of it. Ugh. Or apple pie, which is what is that syrup around the apples?
4: Sugar.
1: What is that?
4: Sugar.
1: It's just straight sugar?
4: It's literally just cooked on sugar.
1: Oh.
4: So good. Cherry pie, too? Oh, my God. With a pile of whipped cream on it?
1: Don't tease me, Kelly.
4: I'll take the whipped cream, but ugh, I do not like
1: that. Don't tease me, Kelly Jordan. Look at Debbie texting in. Guys, I'm sitting in my car screaming football at you. I can't believe neither one of you guys thought about that. I can believe I didn't think about it. Yeah, I can't believe you didn't.
4: Well, I was thinking more like fall.
1: Yeah, I know what you're saying.

0: Blah. Yeah, not for me.
1: Anyway, moving on, Brian Riley. I'm going to give four words. Everybody listening right now, you have to tell me how these are connected. You can text in a guest at 320-656-9453. The four words are as follows. Flat, hex, Phillips, square. Flat, hex, Phillips, square. How are all four of those connected? If you know, go ahead, text in a guest at 320-656-9453. 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
1: I give you four words.

0: before the break, and then I asked you, how are they all connected? You text in your guesses. The words I gave you were flat, hex, Phillips, and square. Holy cow, did we get a lot of texts on this one. E.T., you got it right. A lot of numbers here we don't have names for. Molly, you got it right too. Christine, Donna, Jennifer, Linda, Lisa and Linda. Randy, you got it right. Dustin, Heidi, Leroy. Driving a front loader, it says on his profile.
1: Yeah.
0: All right, Leroy. Bad Leroy Brown. Nick, you got it right. Tristan, Anita, Velma, Dennis, Mike, Scott. I'm missing a few. Hunter, Andrea, Karen, Rhonda. Got it right. I just want to make sure people take the time to text that I'm giving them the respect they deserve. You know what
1: always.
0: I'm saying? Don, you got it right. Robin, you got it right. All you got it right. This Lisa, you got it right. I got to get names on these other ones here. You said you had a guess?
2: Is it screwdrivers?
0: It is screwdrivers. You are absolutely correct.
1: Wow.
0: A lot of people got this one right today.
2: Oh.
0: What's your name?
2: Kevin.
0: Now, Kevin, unfortunately, we don't give anything away for How Is It Connected.
2: Oh, okay.
0: Sorry about that.
1: But hey, you give yourself a pat on the back, though.
2: All right. Thanks.
0: Thanks, Kevin.
1: Really let that guy down.
0: Yeah, I don't know. I don't think he was too happy about that one. Sorry, Kevin.
1: Give yourself two pats on the back.
0: Maybe then. I should say that leading into it. Hey, text in the guest, but we don't give anything away for this. But the thing is, now you know how it's all connected.
3: Homegrown in the Midwest.
4: This is how I start my day. Wake
5: up. They get me up every morning. Wake
3: up. The Kelly Jordan Show.

0: We got what's trending on the way in just a couple of minutes. And, of course, we got those Vikings tickets that are coming up. And we'll do that at about 8:15 this morning. We were talking about screwdrivers earlier in the How's It Connected. Amanda texted in a funny story. It said, reminds me of a time a friend of mine's husband asked her to go grab a Phillips screwdriver. A few minutes had passed. She didn't come back. He went out to see what was going on. She said she couldn't find a Phillips. She could only find ones that said Stanley on them.
1: I love that. I love every second of that.
0: Oh, God, that would be my daughter in a second. By the way, happy National Daughter's Day, in case you guys didn't know. It's National Daughter's Day, if you have such a thing going on, which if you do, congratulations. You are a very lucky human being. GQ has ranked Keanu Reeves on its... Well, they've ranked the 10 best and worst movies of all time in GQ.
1: Mm-hmm.
0: And you'll be surprised where Keanu Reeves ends up on this list. I don't agree with it at all.
1: Ooh.
0: They ranked all of Keanu Reeves' movies, so you'll
1: all
0: see.
1: All of them?
0: Yes.
1: Okay.
0: From best to worst.
1: Okay.
0: I don't agree with a lot of these.
1: Have you seen a lot of them?
0: You know what's funny? Parenthood is on here, and I just watched that the other day.
1: I've never even heard
0: from
1: of it.
0: From 1989. Steve Martin is in it. You wouldn't like it. I didn't even like it.
1: I never heard of it. And if you plan on traveling, there's a 90-second travel safety check that flight attendants swear by.
0: All right, let's get into it next when we do what's trending here on the Kelly Jordan Show. And then we got those Vikings tickets coming up immediately after what's trending. It's all on the way here on the Kelly Jordan Show.

0: Did they get Keanu Reeves right?
1: If you're talking about it,
2: I got some big news.
1: We're talking about it.
3: Turn it up.
1: Here's what's trending on the Kelly Jordan Show.
0: All right, so they ranked the movies that Keanu Reeves has been in because he's going to be in the latest issue of GQ. GQ does these cool YouTube videos where they'll sit down like an actor like Keanu Reeves, and they'll have him like break down his different movie roles and say about behind the scenes stuff.
4: Okay.
0: They do it with a lot of huge actors. I saw a Vince Vaughn one. I saw a Bradley Cooper one that was super interesting. And they're going to do it with Keanu Reeves. So they ranked his movies from worst to best.
4: Okay.
0: Now they're all fairly decent. Constantine was number 10 on the list, is one of the worst movies he was ever in.
4: I've never seen it.
0: Never saw that one. Now, Parenthood is on here as number 9, and that's the one I just watched with Steve Martin in it. He was super young in that movie, and I actually thought he did a pretty decent job. So 1989 is when that movie came out.
4: Oh.
0: That dude's been around forever. Speed is on the list.
4: Where'd that fall?
0: Number 8. You know what's funny? I don't like Speed anymore, and I loved it when I was younger, and I watched it, and I was like, I don't know.
4: Do you not like it because it's corny?
0: I don't know. Maybe I've seen it too many times. That might be it.
4: That could be it.
0: Now, all the John Wick movies, number 7 on the list.
4: That's terrible. That's got to be top 3.
0: What about A Scanner Darkly? I don't even know what the hell that is.
4: That's higher than John Wick?
0: It's number 6, yeah.
4: No, that's not right.
0: Now, one John Wick movie did make it a little bit higher, number 5 on the list. John Wick 5, Chapter 4. I'm sorry, Chapter 4 was number 5 on the list.
4: See, no.
0: Now, you're not going to like this either.
4: No.
0: You're not going to like this one either. They're putting Bill and Ted's Excellent Adventure above John Wick.
4: Who did this survey?
0: GQ Magazine.
4: No, they don't.
0: Gentlemen's Quarterly is what that stands
4: for.
0: These
4: gentlemen aren't watching good movies.
0: Mm-mm.
4: They don't like, you don't like action movies?
0: Now, The Matrix Resurrections was number 3 on the list.
4: That movie was garbage.
0: That came out in 2021. All the other Matrix movies, the other 3, they made it to number 2 on the list.
4: The most recent Matrix movie was hot garbage.
0: You're not going to like this last one as number 1.
4: I swear if it's that Idaho movie, I'm going to be
0: I'm not even going to say
4: it. I'm going to be so livid. Is it the Idaho movie?
0: My Own Private Idaho.
4: Knock it off.
0: All right, take it easy, guy.
4: No, I can't.
0: All right.
4: I can't.
0: I shouldn't have done this to you on a Friday. But yeah, they said that was his best movie of all time. I don't even know what the hell that is.
4: I watched it recently. It's got River Phoenix in it. It's not what you think it would be.
0: Okay.
4: It's like, I thought there was going to be maybe some funniness in it. It's kind of like a drama.
0: Okay.
4: Like, River Phoenix does a great job in the movie acting wise, but the best Keanu Reeves movie. Shut the door, dude. That's nonsense.
0: All right, well.
4: John Wick's number 1.
0: All right.
4: The Matrix should be 2. There should be no in-betweens.
0: That being said.
4: There should be no in-betweens.
0: Those are the best Keanu Reeves movies of all time.
4: They're not.
0: I'm going to watch My Own Private Idaho now just to see what it's all about.
4: You're going to watch the first. I guarantee you'll watch the first 10 minutes and turn it off.
0: That could be.
4: I guarantee you.
0: Or I'll fall asleep.
4: You definitely could in that movie. You definitely could. No question about it. Now, have you ever walked into a hotel room, tossed your bag on the bed, and immediately just chill, relax, because you finally made it to your destination? Yeah. Well, you might want to hit the pause button, because many airline crew members who go to hotel rooms on a daily basis because, you know, they have to as flight attendants and whatnot, they do a hotel room autopsy, which you should be doing anytime you reach a hotel room, period. Like, if you plan on going vacation anytime soon, you should be doing this. So it's a 6-step process. You ready?
0: Yeah.
4: Here we go. Number 1, you got to scan the room. Look around, make sure, you know, the room is empty and ready for you.
0: Okay.
4: Number 2, inspect the hiding spots. Closets, bathroom, showers, bathtubs, curtains, all that stuff.
0: For what, people?
4: People, dirtiness, whatever it might be. Then you got to locate the emergency exits.
0: Always.
4: You know, because you got to get out of there in case something were to happen.
0: When it goes down, I want to be ready.
4: Then you got to check the locks. Be safe. Test the deadbolts, all that stuff. You don't want anyone breaking in.
0: That's smart.
4: You got to do all that. Number 5, make sure the phone works.
0: Oh, yeah. I never thought of that.
4: Because if your cell phone doesn't have service or whatever else, that's your only other lifeline. And the last one, use a door alarm or a wedge. This is an extra layer of security, especially if you're traveling alone. You just kind of jam it underneath.
0: Oh, yeah.
4: And you get that thing going.
0: Because if somebody were to get your room key or something, that's smart. I mean, if anybody knows how to travel, obviously.
4: You got to figure it out. Now, we went down Labor Day, stayed at a hotel in Rochester, and one of my buddies, he works for a pest control, and so he does like bed bugs and things like that.
0: Right.
4: Oof. So anywhere he goes, he checks the mattresses.
0: For bed bugs?
4: For bed bugs.
0: Did he find some?
4: He found underneath the mattress IDs, like numerous IDs, social security cards.
0: Really?
4: Like all of this stuff underneath the mattress. And he went up and he's like, hey, I need a new room.
0: That's crazy, because when do you ever check under the mattress?
4: Never check under the mattress.
0: Oh, my God.
4: And because he does pest control, and he found all this stuff, and people were like, oh. The people at the hotel were like, well, I mean, nobody's used that room in a little while. Like, no. We're not doing that here.
0: Yeah, we got a problem here.
4: Right.
0: All right. I'll tell you where there's never any problems.
4: Where?
0: At an NFL game. I guess if someone gets injured, I take that back. We got Vikings tickets to give away. This is when they take on the Falcons coming up in November. We got a seat for you there. Hopefully, we're going to get someone. This will be the last qualifying for this game today, right?
4: This is it, yep.
0: And we're not doing any more Vikings tickets after this? Or we have one more set to give away? This is an off-air conversation.
4: Somebody should have told me. I don't know.
0: Yeah,
4: I'll email somebody. I'll get it locked down.
0: Yeah, get on that, would you, Brian?
4: Yeah, I'll get right on.
0: Anyway, we got tickets to give away now. So 320-656-9453. Brian Riley will ask me a question about football.
4: Got you.
0: And all you have to do is guess. Will I get the answer right or wrong? If you guess correctly, you are qualified for these Vikings tickets. So 320-656-9453 is the phone number. Of course, this is brought to you by the great people over there at Pepsi.
4: Yeah.
0: Let's play.

0: All right, we got Vikings tickets to give away. Hopefully we got our winner on the phone with us right now. Let's see. This is all thanks to Pepsi, of course. We want to thank them for bringing this to us. Every year we do this game, and it's a little bit humbling. A little bit humbling for me, but I enjoy it anyway.
1: It's fun. It's all in good fun.
0: Good morning. Who's this?
2: This is Caleb.
0: Who?
2: Caleb.
0: Caleb. Are you ready to win some Vikings tickets, my friend?
2: I would love to.
0: You did say Caleb, correct?
2: Yes, I did.
0: All right, let's get into it. Brian Riley. Oh, you have to just guess whether I get this right or wrong, all right, Caleb?
2: That sounds good.
0: Let's do it, Brian Riley.
1: We're jumping right into it.
0: Well, we have to today.
1: All right, here we go. So today's question is, back in 1997, this Minnesota Vikings quarterback famously caught his own deflected pass for a touchdown. Name that quarterback. Because Kelly Jordan's been so great with names, I feel like we have to keep going. Now, Caleb, will Kelly Jordan get that question correct or incorrect?
2: Incorrect.
1: Incorrect. Just quick on the draw there.
0: Yeah.
1: I'll give you a hint. It is not Randall Cunningham.
0: Okay.
1: Which I know.
0: Is it Chris Cunningham?
1: It's not Chris Cunningham either.
0: Okay.
1: Or Chris Carter.
0: All right. Okay, 1997, you said.
1: 1997. You were still living here at the time.
0: I was, yep. So I had not moved away yet.
1: You should have still been watching the Vikings, though.
0: Okay. Caleb was your name, correct?
2: Yep.
0: All right, Caleb. I'm going to do my best here. Now, you guessed I would get it wrong, but I take a dive for no man. He was a quarterback in 1997.
1: He was a quarterback, and it wasn't Randall Cunningham.
0: Was it Jacob Robinson?
1: I'm going to ask a solid question here. Where did you come up with Jacob Robinson?
0: I bet you there was a Jacob Robinson somewhere in the NFL at some point in its history.
1: Yeah, he was the water boy for one of those teams. No, it was not Jacob Robinson. The correct answer, Brad Johnson.
0: Yeah, I wouldn't have known. You're going to give me a million guesses. I wouldn't have.
1: To be fair, dude, that's a very generic name as well. So you had a generic name into a generic name.
0: I feel like I was in the ballpark.
1: You were close with the generic white name that you had going on. But unfortunately, Kelly Jordan, you don't get it right. But fortunately for you, Caleb, you are officially qualified to go see the Vikings take on the Falcons, all thanks to Pepsi.
2: All right, sweet.
0: Hold on 1 second, my friend. Did you see this?
1: What?
0: Jacob Robinson was a quarterback for the San Francisco 49ers.
1: He's a cornerback.
0: Oh, cornerback. I thought I said quarterback.
1: No, and he plays for the practice squad.
0: Well, do you?
1: No, you're right. I have nothing to say. You're right, Kelly Jordan.
0: Yes. All right. Well, you know what, though? If I'm going to get it wrong, I'm glad that someone wins at my expense.
1: Thank goodness.
0: Really, I am. All right. Well, shifting gears now to the Country Quick Mix.
1: Come on.
0: Which we got coming up. It's like going to the Country Dance Club, only it happens right here on your radio, and it's fixing to happen next.
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0: 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Thank you, Christy.
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0: Your laughter at 20 after, brought to you by the law offices of Bradshaw and Bryant on Wild Country 99. The Kelly Jordan Show on Wild Country 99 is brought to you by the phenomenal people over there at C&D Granite. And we got a huge week starting next week, Brian Riley.
1: Yeah, we do.
0: It is the return of the LJ Brain Drain thanks to LJ Plumbing and Heating.
1: And it's super easy. All you have to do is get 10 questions right in 60 seconds. You do that, $1,000.
0: That's right. That's how we're doing it now, is we give away $1,000. Well, we try to give away $1,000 every single time we play.
1: And this is perfect for the somebody that knows all the stupid, random, useless facts in life.
0: Yes.
1: That you feel like never go anywhere. Now it goes somewhere, possibly into your pocket with $1,000 cash.
0: And we still got the Vikings tickets that we're giving away at 8:15 in the morning. We'll be doing that for another couple of weeks, I think.
1: And that's all thanks to Pepsi. Plus, we have a chance for you to get into a suite up on the web, wildcountry99.com.
0: So many ways to win. And then I know everyone's excited. We've been doing the LJ Brain Drain with LJ Plumbing and Heating for, my gosh, I think 15, 20 years or something like that.
1: Big thank you to them for being a part of this every single year.
0: Heck yeah, we look forward to it. Plus, it's less work we have to do because it's work that's done for us.
1: Hello.
0: So starting next week, we'll play in the 7 o'clock hour and the 8 o'clock hour at the beginning of the hour. We're going to do it next week, 7 and 8 o'clock. So two chances to win $1,000 every morning starting next week.
1: Come on.
0: Thank you, LJ Plumbing and Heating. Thank you, Pepsi, for the Vikings tickets. And thank you, C&D Granite, for bringing you the Kelly Jordan Show here on Wild Country 99.

0: Quick Mix happens every single Friday morning here on the Kelly Jordan Show. We do it at 6:20 and at 8:20. And in case you weren't around earlier, Brian Riley, we just wanted to thank everyone who ordered themselves a Kelly Jordan Show hat.
1: Yes, you're the best.
0: It was more successful than I thought it would be. I don't feel as awkward about it now.
1: And even better, they're shipping out to you right now.
0: Yeah, so they're going to be there. So somebody even texted in when are the hats going to get. I think it was Max the Ice Kid asked when his hat was going to get there.
1: Should be like next week, dude.
0: There you go, man.
1: Come on.
0: And again, thank you for doing that. What's up?
2: Hey, Kelly.
0: Yes.
2: I have to say,

0: You're too kind. You're too kind.
1: I seriously had to call and tell you that because seriously, I'm listening how you're putting these songs together, and it's like I would never.
0: Well, I mean, I appreciate that, and thank you so much. And yeah, I appreciate. I don't know what else to say, but thank you.
1: I just have to let you know. All right.
0: That means a lot. That means a lot. Thank you.
1: Good. Okay. Bye.
0: And now I feel awkward.
2: Oh, jeez.
0: Let's just jump back into the mix, shall we?
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0: should have been at the concert when they did that song live.
1: Probably going crazy.
0: The women were I was getting a little scared being one of the only men down there on the floor. And
1: they were looking at you like you were Earl.
0: This might be a good time for me to go get a beer.
1: Walk away.
0: Yeah, just don't even look back, man. Even my wife was looking at me a little sideways when that song came on.
1: Hey.
0: All right, that was the Country Quick Mix. Thank you to everybody who texted in this morning. We'll have another one for you next week, 6:20 and at 8:20. But on the way next, we got to look at your local news and why is this considered the worst year in human history? I got that coming up when I bring something to the show that maybe only I find interesting. It's called Maybe It's Just Me. It's all on the way.
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0: 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Thank you, Christy.
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0: Jennifer Leverins now joins us with a look at your news. If you wait long enough, the colors will come to you. She has that and a couple of other stories for you. As she now joins us from our sister station's newsroom, which is KNSI. This is Jennifer Leverins. Hello to you, Jen.
17: Hi there. This look at news brought to you by Proven Spray Foam and the Minnesota Department of Education announcing a new 28-member task force in charge of reviewing the state's standardized testing and assessment and identifying recommendations for future reform. Currently, Minnesota's assessment system relies on single administration standardized tests that MDE officials say provide limited instructional value. But they add that feedback reflects consensus on the need for a more adaptive, timely, and informative system that is relevant, promotes alternative pathways to learning, and provides more actionable data.
0: All right.
17: The Minnesota Department of Natural Resources releasing its latest fall color map. Several areas have advanced since last week. The northern half of the state from Pine to Wilkin County, anywhere from 10 to 50% peak. Several spots, including Detroit Lakes, Leech Lake, Lake Winnebogoshish up toward Red Lake, Lake of the Woods over to Two Harbors and Grand Marais are at 50%.
0: Oh, already?
17: Already.
0: I guess that is pretty far north though, isn't it?
1: I mean, it's almost October.
0: Yeah, you're right. It just, I'm not ready. No, I'm not ready.
17: I hear you.
1: Let go, Kelly.
17: And then finally, a zoo in Atlanta is getting two new pandas courtesy of Chinese President Xi Jinping. She made the announcement in Washington, D.C. on Thursday during his state visit to the White House. And he said the pandas should arrive within a few days. Apparently, it's part of a panda diplomacy program between the U.S. and China. It started in 1972 when President Richard Nixon visited China and First Lady Pat Nixon mentioned how much she loved pandas. She said it to the China premier. Okay. And he sent two pandas to the Washington Zoo. So that's where we get our panda bears as part of this panda diplomacy program.
0: Still going on to this day, huh?
17: Still going on. I had no idea.
0: How many do we get? Like two every 10 years or what?
17: You know, I don't know what the schedule is, but...
0: Or is it as needed?
17: Probably as needed.
18: Pandas, yeah, we need two more. Can you send them our way, please?
0: Pandas as needed. Put a couple at Como Zoo. I'll go take a look at them.
17: Same.
0: All right. Well, thank you, Jennifer Leverins. All right. We got Maybe It's Just Me on the way next. When I bring something to the show that maybe only I find interesting, you may think you're having a bad year. Or maybe you've had a bad year somewhere in your life. But historians call this the worst year in human history. When was it? I'm going to tell you when and why and where. Coming up next, when we do Maybe It's Just Me on the Kelly Jordan Show. Worst year ever, I said, Brian Ryan.
18: I know, I heard you the first time. I caught you.
0: You're going to learn today. It's the Kelly Jordan Show. It's coming up next.

0: Was this the worst year in human history?
1: Sometimes Kelly finds things interesting that no one else does. We mean absolutely no one. It's time for Maybe It's Just Me.
0: Throw a number out there, Brian Riley. When do you think maybe the worst year in human history was?
2: Let's say 1925.
0: Oh, you're way too recent on that. You got to go back 1,400 years more.
2: Oh, sure.
0: 536 AD, some historians call the worst year in human history. Now, why is that?
2: Okay.
0: Well, people write back from in that time. They have ancient texts from back in that time. And people talk about the sun not shining for days, weeks even.
2: Okay.
0: Now, when they look back, you know, people back then probably thought like the gods were mad at them or something like that. And people were writing like the sun just isn't giving off much light. Well, it's because there was multiple volcanic eruptions around the world at that time. And all that volcanic ash and soot and dust and gas in the air was actually blocking out the sun around dang near the entire world.
2: Oh, that sounds awful.
0: Now, I don't know where we were all living in 536 AD, if we had inhabited the entire world yet or... You know, I don't know. I didn't do that much research.
2: Probably not.
0: But because of that, 536 AD. So because of that, the temperatures dropped, and it was the coldest stretch in recorded human history, the coldest time on Earth. They thought we were probably going back into another ice age. It was so cold all the time.
2: I believe that.
0: Well, because the temperatures had dropped so drastically, all the crops failed that year.
2: Yeah.
0: So they had no crops, they had no sun, it was freezing cold.
2: Oh, no.
0: And that's why they call it the absolute worst year in human history, because people were starving, there was a plague also that ran through everybody, killed tens of thousands of people. And back in 536 AD, there's probably, what, 2 million people on the whole planet?
2: Probably.
0: You know what I mean? There wasn't a whole lot of people to go around. No. And we lost tens of thousands of people that year because of there was no sunlight. There was no crops. The temperatures were terrible. People were getting sick. And then a plague rips through humanity at the time and kills tens of thousands of people.
2: You would have thought that was it.
0: So in 536 AD, a lot of historians call that the worst year in human history.
2: You know, you think about your life, right? Maybe
0: right.
2: A couple bad things that happened.
0: Yeah.
2: Some unexpected life decisions, but... I still think that might be worse, yeah.
0: That's bad.
2: What do you think of the silver lining here?
0: That is terrible.
2: We could have a plague and we could have no sun.
0: Yeah. Now, they say that 1816 was also a bad year. They call that the year without the summer because temperatures rarely got above freezing anywhere in the United States back in 1816.
2: Oh.
0: For the entire year.
2: That sounds actually miserable.
0: Oh, that sounds horrible. 1347 to 1351, that was the peak period of the Black Death in Europe. I think that was the bubonic plague or something, wasn't it?
2: Was that when they had to wear those like goofy looking masks?
0: Yeah.
2: And they had like the crow mask?

0: would lock us down again in a split second.
1: No, yeah, no question about it. According to the Google machine, 7.1 million.
0: So not even tens of millions.
1: Not 10, like not even 10 million.
0: In 1918, tens of millions of people died.
1: So crazy.
0: Oh my God, we would freak the hell out these days.
1: 100%.
0: And back then, you know what they probably did?
1: What?
0: Nothing.
1: No, they couldn't do anything.
0: Just kept going to work and doing whatever.
1: Oh, they're sick. I got to go feed the sheep or whatever they did.
0: But none of those years were as bad as 536 AD.
1: Man, that's crazy.
0: So now you know what is considered to be the absolute worst year in human history. Now, you maybe didn't find this interesting. I don't blame you. I did, though, because I'm a little weird like that. So I'll look you right in the face and said, I'm the only one who needs to find it interesting, and fine. Maybe it's just me.
2: Midwest Proud. Missing you in the morning. Just search The Kelly Jordan Show wherever you get your podcasts.
0: Kevin from the Boot Shack. What's going on, Kevin?
3: Hey, guys. Thanks for everybody coming out Saturday night. 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And you find out it costs $600 a month to maintain these horses between the different hay they need and the vet bills. And I think about the guy that was there over the weekend, got the Kenditrek hunting boots and hiking boots that we sell. We've got them in size and width, all the way to 16s, in both men's and ladies' sizes also. 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So the guy that comes in, the dad comes in, he gets a pair because the son could walk all day in his, and he couldn't before, because that's enough for me. Makes a big difference.
0: Where do they find you, Kevin?
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0: The Boot Shack, where the boots fit better.
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0: Ryan Riley, this is a pretty shocking statistic right here.
1: Okay.
0: So they ask single people, do you think you'll ever find the one in your life, right? Just the one that you want to be with forever.
1: Sure.
0: Now, this is good. 41% of single people think, yeah, I'll probably find the one at some point in my life. But here's the flip side of that. 20% of people that are in relationships do not think that the partner that they're with is the one.
1: Oh, 20%?
0: Yeah. Holy. Why are you still in the relationship then?
1: Are they settling?
0: It could be. Maybe it's just so hard out in the dating world that they're just like, ugh, I guess I'll just stay with this person.
1: I suppose.
0: The average person thinks they have found the one in their life twice before realizing it.
1: So does that mean that they were the ones to break up with that other person that I'm guessing?
0: It could be. They always say, well, they don't always say. In the movie A Bronx Tale, the Sonny, the guy who's like the head mobster in that one.
1: Never seen it.
0: Dude, you should watch A Bronx Tale. You would like it.
1: Okay.
0: it's such a good mob movie. But anyway, he always says you get three good women in your life. And he's always like, I got mine when I was really young and I passed on all of them, so I'm never getting married.
1: Crazy, dude.
0: So I don't want to say anything. I don't know if my wife is going to listen to this, so I don't want to say anything.
1: You're not a part of the 20%.
0: I only had one, the one. Is that believable?
1: Yeah.
0: No, I do not. Come on. I love my wife to death. I don't want to.
1: You're the one with the awkward pause.
0: What? What did I say? More music.

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5: I will tell you this. I am by no means a gamer at all, but I'm intrigued by the gaming culture.
6: The gaming culture.
5: Just how, like, you know, how people are taking a week off of work to play Grand Theft Auto 6 when it comes out, right?
6: It's, yeah, that is... Yeah,
5: so, look, I'm intrigued by that. Like, how you can love a game that much just because it doesn't register with me. But check this out. There's a Grand Theft Auto 6 Collector's Box Edition that's coming out. Now, this thing's going to run you $400.
6: Jeez.
5: It's called the Vice City Collection. It's inspired by a fictional in-game TV show called Mecha the Gator. Like, in that game, can't you just sit and watch a TV show if you want to?
6: I haven't played it since, like, okay. Vice City, which is however many years ago.
5: So, it comes with a lot of cool stuff for $400. You get a hat, you get a mirror, you get shot glasses, you get a swizzle spoon, a cross body bag, sunglasses. But guess what the GTA 6 collector's box doesn't have?
6: What?
5: The game.
6: Shut up.
5: You don't actually get...
6: You pay $400 for a crossbody bag?
5: Yeah, you don't actually get a copy of the actual game, but you get all this other accoutrement to go with it.
6: Ick.
5: So it comes out November 19th. So the game is going to cost you between $80 to $100. The Ultimate Edition is $100. But I guess you can get one for $80. If you get the collector's box, but don't expect to be playing the game after you drop that $400 on it.
6: Yeah, well, I mean, you're getting the crossbody bag.
5: Right. I don't even know what that is.
6: It's kind of like
5: like a sling bag or whatever.
6: Yeah, like a sling bag, like the fanny pack that I had at Wii Fest.
5: When I saw crossbody bag, I was thinking of like a body bag because it's Grand Theft Auto. I was thinking it's like that you zip up a cadaver in.
6: Like, yeah, they're going to give you a cadaver body bag.
5: I thought so
6: nothing,
5: stupid.
6: Nothing more collectible than something that you could put a human body inside.
5: What a dummy. That's what I thought it was. I was like, ooh, a body bag. That's kind of cool.
6: You thought it was cool?
5: Well, you put your suits in it when you travel, you know? Everybody else has, like, something from Kenneth Cole. You got a body bag.
6: With Grand Theft Auto on the back. Got your suits in it. I mean, sweet would be a different statement.
5: Wow, I'm an idiot.
6: But it happens. So, recently, you heard about Ed Sheeran kicking Macklemore off his tour.
5: Yeah.
6: Because of the whole thing. Now, Ed Sheeran's getting a bunch of backlash, and he even outright was like, yeah, I should have done that.
5: Yeah. Macklemore saying he shouldn't have done that?
6: No, Ed Sheeran said that. He did an appearance and he was like, I don't know if I should have done that, this, because he's received tons of backlash for that whole thing.
5: He has, but all he said was, I don't want politics to be a part of my tour. I want everybody to feel welcome here.
6: And that's a very valid thing. But because we're in a day and age where everyone's sensitive about everything.
5: Yeah, I think he was, I don't know. I mean, kicking him off the tour, who knows if that was right or wrong. But coming out and saying, like, Ed Sheeran got backlash because he said, I don't want politics to be a part of my shows.
6: Yeah.
5: I just want, no matter what you believe, I want you to feel welcome here. How was that bad in 2026?
6: Now, to be fair, a lot of people are also just trolls.
5: That is true.
6: Like, they're just going to complain. Like, there's nothing to do with it. Now, Macklemore, on the flip side of things, leaning into this whole thing. Because he just announced his Free Palestine tour, which will kick off late next month in Dublin, Paris, and London. He's going to add U.S. dates at a later date. Nothing has been confirmed yet. Now, here's the difference. The proceeds of the will go to pro-Palestine organizations, and there will be special guests, although no names have yet to be dropped.
5: Okay.
6: With that whole thing. He said people are asking artists to show up, educate themselves, and be in the community, to use the stage for more entertainment, to push back when the call for a Free Palestine is met with attempts to silence it.
5: Yeah, I don't know enough about any of that stuff.
6: Me either. I don't know, but I think it's kind of ingenious to use the negative and try to turn it into a positive. Now, will people pay money to go to this tour knowing that it's kind of a political title of the whole thing? I don't know.
5: If that's your cause, then you probably go see it. If it's not your cause, then you probably don't.
6: If it's $120 for me to go hear Thrift Shop, I don't know if I'm going to go.
7: One man's trash, that's another man's come up. Thank
6: you, I mean, it's a banger.
5: It is a banger.
6: Don't get me wrong, it's a banger. But I don't know if the ticket prices are, you know, worth the whole thing. Go ahead.
5: I've never understood why any artist would alienate 50% of their audience. I just don't get it. Whatever. Who cares, dude? I don't know enough about politics to even speak on.
6: I think it's just at some point, you kind of have to be the mold of what they want you to be.
5: I think at some point,
6: reach a level, you kind of want to become your own artist.
5: I think at some point, you think you're more important than what you are.
6: Maybe.
5: And that your opinion means more than somebody else's. That's my opinion.
6: That could possibly be.
5: But see, that's only my opinion.
6: Which means nothing to some other people.
5: That's right. First thing in the morning. Yeah. My favorite.
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4: Your laughter at 20 after, brought to you by the law offices of Bradshaw and Bryant on Wild Country 99. In today's laughter at 20 after, Jim Gaffigan talks about the waitstaff at restaurants.
5: It's an odd relationship we have with the waiter. Occasionally the waiter will tell you their name. We never give ours. They're like,
6: hey, how you doing? I'm your waiter. My name's Phil. Y'all have the chicken.
5: Why don't you beat it? You never really used the name. You know, I'm out of water.
6: Phil! Phil! Philly!
5: I do feel uncomfortable when the waiter's doing the specials. That's kind of a semi-conversation. I was like, our specials, we have a sea bass, which is broiled. I'm always like, am I supposed to say something?
6: Pass!
5: I exert so much energy acting like I'm interested in the spec.
6: That's the soup of the day? Oh my God. I'm not getting any of this crap. Here's a clue. If it's that special, put it on the menu.
7: That was your laughter at 20 after. On the Kelly Jordan Show.

0: Now, Brian Riley, you know better than anyone, over the past few years, I've become obsessed with body language.
1: Yeah, you would even consider yourself an expert for watching so much.
0: No, I do watch the behavioral experts who analyze body language.
1: So you feel like you're an expert because you watch so much of them.
0: Anyway, this is pretty cool. So body language tells that show you might be in trouble. People are talking about this online. People who are experts at body language from like law enforcement, attorneys, things like that, who have to recognize body language, right?
1: Yeah.
0: So here's one for you. This one comes from people in loss prevention. How do they know when someone's body language is saying they might steal something? When a person is looking at the people around them more than the products. Most people don't even really notice other people around them when they're shopping unless they have a goal to not get caught doing something. Then they're looking more at the people. That's okay. Pretty interesting, right?
1: That makes sense.
0: And so they notice that, like, before you even steal anything, if they see you looking around at people, they know what's up.
1: Okay.
0: How about this one? When a this is from a law attorney. When a potential client explains something with "and then" for no reason, when they use that phrase, mm-hmm. there's always a reason, and it's usually because that person did something bad.
1: Oh.
0: So that's a good one.
1: That does make sense.
0: How about from private security? You want to hear their body language tips?
1: Yeah.
0: Dude, you should be writing these down.
1: I'm locked in.
0: Someone who's carrying a weapon but isn't used to carrying a weapon will constantly be fidgeting around with it. They say they've caught more than a few knives from people nervously playing with the knife in their pocket.
1: Trying to get comfortable with it.
0: Because they're just nervous for even having it on them.
1: Yeah.
0: Now, here you go. You're a bartender.
1: I'm listening.
0: Are you ready for this one?
1: Okay.
0: The absolute dead giveaway from bartenders is when someone is performing being relaxed, they make aggressive, deliberate eye contact to prove that they are sober. So if they're like looking at you just like, and it's uncomfortable, they're probably hammered, but they're trying to act like they're sober. So they also nod along to background music way too hard or laugh a second too late at things nobody said. Normal people don't try to look normal.
1: You're right. Well, with the
0: you
1: eyes.
0: You notice that ever?
1: I don't usually close the bar, and it's usually older people that come in.
0: Okay.
1: So I haven't seen anything, but I have seen some hammered people with the whole head nod thing, and you go, oh, geez. Mix in a water, bud.

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8: Minnesota families are tired from all the challenges over the past few years. More than anything, we're tired of politics as usual. Politicians in St. Paul ignored big problems. The problems got huge, and now those same elected officials claim to have the solution. Eric Putnam is one of those politicians. Here's the truth. While local prosecutors have estimated the fraud to be as high as $9 billion, Eric Putnam refused to hold state officials accountable. He voted against common sense solutions like requiring state agencies to publish plans to combat waste, fraud, and abuse. He even opposed holding accountable the state officials who failed us despite evidence that fraud totaled billions of dollars. But now it's campaign season, and Putnam is claiming otherwise. Those are the same old political games that have gotten us into this mess. Don't reward politics as usual. Let's get Minnesota back on track. And that starts with opposing Eric Putnam in November. This independent expenditure is paid for by ProJobs Majority. It is not coordinated with or approved by any candidate, nor is any candidate responsible for it.
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1: We asked dads on National Daughter Day, what's great about your daughter?
2: She is so very special because, is there anything I could do for you? Hey, I decided I was busy enough today that I did your laundry. I helped you clean the house. And my wife and I right now with school and sports, we're running everywhere. She comes over. She makes us dinners and puts them in the fridge for us and tells us how to cook everything. And she cleans up all around the house. She even rides our lawnmower and does our lawn for us. She just loves being around our house. Unfortunately, she has a small apartment. And with her and her husband and two kids, we just don't have enough room for them to move in.
3: They're loudly independent. Like, they won't, what I love about them is they won't be shaken on what they believe. Like, when they put their minds to it, it's they're going to go full headstrong, 100% into it, and no one can deter them. So that right there lets me know they're not going to be easily swayed when they get older into much more older adults and into the world. That means they're going to stand on what they believe in, and I think that is just the most awesome thing that I could be proud of.
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Morgan Wallen, St. Cloud's number one for new country, Wild Country 99. 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You want to hear something to kind of kick off your Friday? 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
4: 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Politicians in St. Paul ignored big problems. The problems got huge, and now those same elected officials claim to have the solution. Eric Putnam is one of those politicians. Here's the truth. While local prosecutors have estimated the fraud to be as high as $9 billion, Eric Putnam refused to hold state officials accountable. 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But now it's campaign season, and Putnam is claiming otherwise. Those are the same old political games that have gotten us into this mess. Don't reward politics as usual. Let's get Minnesota back on track. And that starts with opposing Eric Putnam in November. This independent expenditure is paid for by ProJobs Majority. It is not coordinated with or approved by any candidate, nor is any candidate responsible for it.
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Luke Bryan, St. Cloud's number one for New Country, Wild Country 99, down to the Elite Eight for our game day food face-off with Coburn's, where you got a shot at $500 in groceries. That could be one grocery trip. That could be a year's worth. All you have to do is tell us your favorite game day foods, and you could win. It's all thanks to Coburn's, wildcountry99.com.

country song. Is this a genius or a nightmare? Wild Country 99, because you've heard of a bar crawl, and most adults, big fans of them. But I don't know if you hear this, you'd be a big fan of this, all right? It involves your kids. I'll explain coming up in a bit. Right now, Bailey Zimmerman, Wild Country 99. Wild

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I'll be honest, this sounds miserable. Wild Country 99, Brian Riley, and bar crawls for birthday parties, great. Kids bar crawls, not a thing, which is why parents are now starting a new trend of park crawls for birthday parties, where you get on a bus and then you hit up like 3-4 parks in a day with kids. Which sounds like a great idea until you get the kids back on the bus. Worst part is, I don't think you can bring booze to the parks, so good luck.

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to figure out a way to make up some ground here. Wild Country 99, Brian Riley, because Kelly Jordan beating me in the pigskin pick'em. Thankfully, he also guessed Green Bay like everybody else. That was stupid on our part. All you have to do is go make your picks. 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Thank

day, Potts Farm was a place to go. 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Jack and Jim were a few good men. 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I'm tired of talking, man. Y'all ain't listening. Them old

Missouri's Little Falls Chrysler Dodge Jeep Ram Studios. Wild Country 99 is KCBK and HD1, Painesville, St. Cloud. With the Kelly Jordan Show in the morning and Chris and Chelsea every afternoon. Thank you.

Luke Combs rethinked some things. St. Cloud's number one for new country, Wild Country 99. It's Brian Riley. And don't forget, Monday, $1,000 up for grabs with the Brain Drain. We're doing it four times a day thanks to LJ Plumbing and Heating. Got to be listening at 7 a.m. Your first chance to win Monday.

Cody Johnson, Wild Country 99, and a big thank you to everybody that jumped in on the exclusive Kelly Jordan Show hat. You guys are amazing. Also, big thanks to Minnie Hatco, because Doug over there, doing the work. He's already sent out the hats. He said 2 weeks. They're already sent out. So thank you to everybody. We'll do it again. I promise.

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6: 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Thanks to Andy's Towing. Remember to always ask for Andy's Towing. They'll get you going.
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Who knows? 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

Big old thanks to Create a Legacy, hooking you up with a Flashback Friday here on Wild Country 99. Want to hear something? Make sure you let us know. 656-WILD. Right now, Tucker Wetmore, brunette, which, now that I think about it, this might be about Ella Langley, his now-confirmed girlfriend. Weird. Tucker Wetmore, Wild Country 99. Oh, no.

Luke Combs, Fast Car, St. Cloud's number one for New Country. It's Wild Country 99, and this is kind of sad. One in five couples think that their partner is not the one, and they're just in the relationship because they feel like they couldn't find somebody else. What, 20% of people feel that way? Yikes.

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12: 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If you're tired of paying into the system and watching criminals take advantage of it, on November 3rd, vote Ron Schutz for Attorney General and put an end to Keith Ellison's pro-crime agenda. 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

Ella Langley, Love and Life Again, St. Cloud's number one for New Country, Wild Country 99. It's Brian Riley. 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We had Brian Zenzen stopped in. We played a round of the feud. Also, an interesting Why Talk Monday involving meeting up with an ex, but not for the reason you think. 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

This is so diabolical. I can't even believe it. Wild Country 99. You've heard of a convenience store. Well, this store is doing the complete opposite and making things just brutal. But people love it. All right, I'll explain coming up in 10 right now. Corey Kent, Wild Country 99.

Jelly Roll, St. Cloud's number one for new country. It's Wild Country 99. And have you ever heard of an inconvenience store? Well, it's because it's the first of its kind. There's a 7-Eleven in the Seattle area that started one. It's an art experience with stuff like intentionally tangled USB cords. No thanks. That's already the biggest stressor in my life. Hey, it's not.

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Throwing it back with the Oak Ridge Boys, Elvira. 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Again, all thanks to Create a Legacy. Got Chris Young. I didn't come here to leave. His new one on Wild.

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10: 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More than anything, we're tired of politics as usual. Politicians in St. Paul ignored big problems. The problems got huge, and now those same elected officials claim to have the solution. Eric Putnam is one of those politicians. Here's the truth. While local prosecutors have estimated the fraud to be as high as $9 billion, Eric Putnam refused to hold state officials accountable. He voted against common sense solutions like requiring state agencies to publish plans to combat waste, fraud, and abuse. He even opposed holding accountable the state officials who failed us despite evidence that fraud totaled billions of dollars. But now it's campaign season, and Putnam is claiming otherwise. Those are the same old political games that have gotten us into this mess. Don't reward politics as usual. Let's get Minnesota back on track. And that starts with opposing Eric Putnam in November. This independent expenditure is paid for by ProJobs Majority. It is not coordinated with or approved by any candidate, nor is any candidate responsible for it.
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Morgan Wallen, St. Cloud's number one for new country, Wild Country 99, and this is right up my alley. The Sleight of Mind comedy tour happening at the red carpet. 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

0: seconds is all that stands between you and thousands of dollars. 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

Jason Aldean, St. Cloud's number one for New Country, Wild Country 99, and we've got tickets to go see the Minnesota Vikings take on the Panthers. 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

Lee Bryce, One of Them Girls, St. Cloud's number one for New Country, Wild Country 99. Monday morning, 7 a.m. It's back, The Brain Drain with LJ Plumbing. 10 questions, 60 seconds, $1,000. 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

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As Wild Country 99's weekly Pigskin Pick'em Challenge is back with Yarmann Ford. 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
7: 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The problems got huge, and now those same elected officials claim to have the solution. Eric Putnam is one of those politicians. Here's the truth. While local prosecutors have estimated the fraud to be as high as $9 billion, Eric Putnam refused to hold state officials accountable. 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But now it's campaign season, and Putnam is claiming otherwise. Those are the same old political games that have gotten us into this mess. Don't reward politics as usual. Let's get Minnesota back on track. And that starts with opposing Eric Putnam in November. This independent expenditure is paid for by ProJobs Majority. It is not coordinated with or approved by any candidate, nor is any candidate responsible for it.
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Taylor, I knew it. I knew you. St. Cloud's number one for New Country, Wild Country 99, and that is going to do it for me, Brian Riley. Have a great rest of your Friday. Have a great weekend. We'll talk to you later. Right now, Finders Keepers, Luke Bryan, his new one on Wild Country 99.

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0: 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All right. Are you ready for the 9-2-5?
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3: You know, the mission of the Dollywood Foundation is to dream more, care more, learn more, and be more. So thank you, and know that I will always love you.
4: It is September 25th, 9-2-5 day. So I'm guessing this will be every year we're gonna remember this day, right?
5: I hope so. And how perfect. I am wearing one of my brand new Dolly Parton t-shirts with a super hippie sleeve.
4: Where did you get that
5: sleeve?
4: At?
5: I ordered it. It's a custom-made shirt. So she takes vintage rock shirts or concert tees.
4: Yeah.
5: And then she adds these insane handkerchiefs to the sleeves. And it's just a fun, flowy, hippie shirt.
4: That's like a young Dolly on there, too.
5: She's stunning, man. We love Dolly Parton so much. And I know that this started as an online petition, but several states have been working with their legislature to make it official. 9-2-5.
4: I believe there were some cities, some areas are actually doing like big old parades today.
5: Yep.
4: They're doing special things in honor of Dolly, who,
5: yes,
4: obviously, you don't know that she passed away. You're living under a rock.
5: Yeah, it's so sad.
4: I know.
5: The United Way is also doing great things. Locally, we help support the Imagination Library for Dolly Parton, but it's not just some magical pool of money that they just get to pull from. You actually have to continue to donate to support,
4: yeah,
5: that program. So if that's something that's interesting to you, support your local United Way so we can keep the Imagination Library going in her honor.
4: And I bet you'll be a lot of people that'll be watching the movie, or one of her movies that she had. The big one, obviously, 9-2-5.
5: Yeah, where she changes him. She wants to change him from a rooster to a hen with one shot.
4: I'm sure it's on one of the streaming networks. And do you know she actually used her nails as like percussion and,
5: yeah,
4: some of her songs?
5: She started because she was clicking. I don't have my long nails on.
4: It sounds like a typewriter. You know, it's like when she used her nails.
5: I just,
4: like,
5: can't believe she could play guitar with those things.
4: Oh, she's Dolly.
5: I love you, Dolly.
4: I already miss her.
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0: It's Friday. It should be Love and Life. It's Wild Country 99, Chris and Chelsea. Come join us at Ultimate starting at 5 o'clock today.
1: Yes, we'd love to see you. And you just pulled out a whole pile of new prizes.
0: Did you see the plethora of cool stuff we're giving away here tonight?
1: Pretty freaking awesome, yes.
0: The Ultimate Pick tonight. Somebody is going to win the Ultimate Pick, which includes probably the most we've ever given away. Of course, Zach Brown Band concert tickets. That's part of the Ultimate Pick here tonight.
1: Yes, he's so good.
0: We also have a gift card, free food and drink to Ultimate. We have some Wild Country swag. We have the Mall of America attraction passes that are part of that, too.
1: Woo!
0: And Renaissance Festival tickets. Couple of weekends left.
1: Yes, RenFest. That goes all the way to October 2nd and 3rd. I think those tickets are. It's Friday?
0: Yeah. Every 15 minutes, we're going to be making winners. We're going to be calling names. We're going to be playing games. We're going to be enjoying the ice cold drinks on a Friday.
1: Come see us. It's so much fun.
0: If you hear these all the time and you're like, I got to get out there, because we have people that text all the time. I got to get out and hang out with you guys one of these Fridays.
1: Because once you start seeing all these people winning this stuff, which is free to play, by the way, don't be left out.
0: Make tonight the Friday you come out, get a friend or maybe a coworker together and join us. 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

0: So today is a fun day. It's a one hit wonder day.
1: Did Rick Astley, did he have any other songs than Never Gonna Give You Up? Or is that his one hit? Because that would be my favorite one hit wonder.
0: That's probably his one hit.
1: Okay, perfect.
0: Like, I feel bad for that. If the guy, I don't know if he's still doing, is he still alive, first of all?
1: Why do you always ask this?
0: Well, I feel foolish if he wasn't around anymore and we're talking like he's alive. Anyway, he's the Rickroll guy.
1: Yeah. I tried. He's not dead. He's alive and active in his music career.
0: Does he still tour?
1: Yeah. Oh, he's got a couple singles, Waiting on You and Raindrops.
0: Whatever. So if you go to his show, it's a perfect show to show up at the last song.
1: Yeah.
0: Because you're going to hear Never Gonna Give You Up.
1: Never Gonna Let You Down.
0: That's where, unless he sings it twice during a set, which he might.
1: You remember when I tried to Rickroll you, but it fired back on me?
0: Mm-hmm.
1: I got you a card that when you opened it, it was singing that song. It was a Valentine's Day card, but it never stopped. And that's how it was programmed.
0: Even when I shut the card, it wouldn't stop.
1: Right. So I tried to test it, but then it wouldn't shut up.
0: Mm-hmm.
1: Yeah.
0: I had to smash it.
1: That's true.
0: Apologize. Hopefully you didn't pay too much for that.
1: I mean, it was like 10 bucks. But.
0: Since it is One Hit Wonder Day, I put together a string of one hit wonders. I'm going to play 1 second of each song. You have to tell me what the song is.
1: Okay.
0: You get a point for artist and you get a point for the title of the song too.
1: Oh man.
0: And I'm telling you right now, these are all over the place. They're not country songs. These are just big smash hits. They were one hit wonders that most people probably remember. Play along. We'll see how many Chelsea gets. We'll play
1: so bad.
0: Name That One Hit Wonder in 1 second. We'll do that coming up next with Chris and Chelsea. Oh, no.

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1: Let's go.
0: Crank this up loud.
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4: The devil went down to Georgia. He was looking for a soul to steal. He was in a bind because he was way behind and he was willing to make a deal. When he came across this young man sawing on a fiddle and playing it hot, and the devil jumped up on a hickory stump and said, "Boy, let me tell you what. I guess you didn't know it, but I'm a fiddle player too. And if you'd care to take a dare, I'll make a bet with you. Now you played pretty good fiddle, boy, but give the devil his due. I bet a fiddle of gold against your soul because I think I'm better than you." The boy said, "My name's Johnny, and it might be a sin, but I'll take your bet, you're gonna regret

opened up his case and he said, I'll start this show. And fire flew from his fingertips as he rosined up his bow. And he pulled the bow across the strings and it made an evil hiss. And then a band of demons joined in. And

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And he laid that golden fiddle on the ground at Johnny's feet. Johnny said, "Devil, just come on back if you ever want to try again. 'Cause I told you once, you son of a gun,

0: So in honor of One Hit Wonder Day, I'm going to put Chelsea to the test. We'll see how many she gets correct. I have 5 songs, all eras, all genres.
1: And you're only giving me 1 second.
0: These are well-known one-hit wonders, though. You should know all these.
1: You've been... Okay. All right. Nope. I have confidence in myself. I've been listening to the radio since the 90s.
0: If you played them for me, I'd probably get all 5, I'm just saying.
1: I know, because you're just a musical genius, Chris.
0: And 1 second. Name the songs. You ready for number one?
1: What do I get if I win?
0: I don't know. You can leave. You have the rest of the day off. If you get all 5, title and artist, you can have the day off. You can go home. I'll do the show myself.
1: You're a liar.
0: Everybody collectively is like, no, please. Get them wrong.
1: Bring it.
0: Here's number one.
1: Tainted Love.
0: Bye.
1: I don't need to know the...
0: I said title and artist. 1 point
1: Shut
0: for each.
1: Up. 1 point for each. I don't know.
0: Tainted Love is correct. The artist is...
1: I don't know.
0: Soft Cell.
2: Take my tears and that's not nearly all. Tainted Love.
1: I get a 0.5 because I'm also going to say Pussycat Dolls. They did a remake of that. You didn't have to tell me it was the original artist. That's my loophole. So Chelsea gets 2 points.
0: All right, number,
1: ding, ding.
0: Number two.
1: 500 Miles.
0: Bye.
1: Shut up.
0: You don't know any of the artists.
1: He's, when I wake up. What I know I'm going to be. That.
0: It's the two dorky guys with the glasses.
1: Oh, what's the Hanson brothers?
0: No. What's the correct title?
1: 500 Miles?
0: No, that's part of it.
1: Be the Man for You? I would walk 500 miles.
0: I'm going to be 500 miles.
1: Okay.
0: By the Proclaimers.
2: Bye.
1: His Scottish brogue in that song just gets me fired up.
0: All right, guess the one-hit wonder in just 1 second. She's doing well. She got both of the titles, just not the artist.
1: Pussycat Dolls counts.
0: No, no.
1: Yeah, Tessa just texts in counts.
0: We're not doing that. Number three.
1: Who let the dogs out?
0: Bye.
1: No!
0: Bye?
1: Oh, my gosh. I'm blanking.
0: Oh, come on. You got to get at least one of these artists.
1: I know artists. It was in the... I don't even know. My brain is like fried.
0: The Baha Men.
2: Who let the dogs out?
0: Gosh, I remember back in...
1: We sing this every morning.
0: Back in 2000, I was banging that song across the hall at that little kitty station over there.
1: I bet you were. Yeah. Now we sing it to actually let Daisy and Delilah out.
0: Hmm.
1: And it doesn't always work, does it?
0: Who let the dogs out? Not Chris.
1: Okay. Yeah, truth.
0: All right. Name the one-hit wonder in 1 second. Number four.
1: Had a bad day.
0: Bye.
1: That weirdo. Had a bad... and this was a creepy...
0: How do you know he was a weirdo?
1: Because he was weird. It's just weird.
0: He actually makes fun of himself in a social media account because people make fun of him because that's the only hit he had. He's like, darn right it is.
1: Had a bad day. Oh my gosh, it's on the other station.
0: It was actually featured on Season of Idol back in the day.
1: What does his name rhyme with?
0: When people got kicked off, they played that song.
1: What does his name rhyme with?
0: His last name similar to like Powder.
1: David Crowder.
0: No, Daniel Powder.
2: Because you had a bad day.
0: I like that song.
1: Had a bad day.
0: I bet you that dude's cool to hang out with. I like to get
1: Is that all we got?
0: I like to get a beer with him. All right, last one.
1: Okay.
0: Title and artist. You ready?
1: Yeah. Tub Thumpy by Chumba Wumba. I get knocked down. My best friend's alcoholic mother, this was her song every night after they were done crushing a case of Keystone.
0: Your best friend's alcoholic mother?
1: Oh, yeah. She could throw them back. She loved rolling rock, too. And we would play this song, and I didn't know what it meant. I thought it was just her song to help get her to bed.
0: All right, so the song title is?
1: Chumbawamba. Tub Thumping. Tub Thumping by Chumbawamba.
0: Is that correct? Songs from that era.
1: I thought it was Kissing the Night Away, but it's not.
0: There's other songs from that era that there's a lot of one hit wonders in the late 90s, early 2000s.
1: Katie says, keep going. Chelsea's on a roll.
0: I only did 5. I don't have time all morning to pull out these songs. And
1: I'm 5 for 5.
0: I would love to do these all day long. It's fun to do that. So hopefully you got more than Chelsea correct. A lot of people knew the artist. They're texting him in.
1: Yeah, well, some people are older than I am. That's okay.
0: Yeah, probably. So there we go. Happy National One Hit
1: Wonder
0: Day.
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1: Kenny Chesney back in the news.
2: Kenny Chesney. New music called Silver Sands Marina. New album. It dropped today. I love it because the cover art, you know how he's always in the Caribbean or the Caribbean?
1: Yeah.
2: This is actually a shot of a beach scene in New Hampshire. And it's an actual place called Silver Sands Marina. Really inspired him. It also includes a duet with Megan Maroney called It Just Got Weird. And is it going-

0: is a weird title for a song. You're like, it just got weird.
1: What? I love it. I love it. But there's so much. It's a double entendre because there's all this speculation from when Megan was hanging out on his island that the two were amorous and they're just friends. So
0: he's twice the age of her. Come on, people.
1: Sugar daddy.
0: By the way, somebody just texted in. Why did you call him Chenny Chesney? Because it's a running joke, like back in my first radio gig down in Cedar Rapids, Iowa.
1: You messed up.
0: The first time I went on stage to open a concert, it was a Kenny Chesney concert at a small theater there. And there was this comedian that was actually opening for Kenny Chesney. His name was Dick Hardwick.
1: Wow.
0: That's actually, I don't know what Dick is doing now, but he told me to go out there and talk for like 3 minutes to get people to sit down. I'm like, what am I going to talk about for 3 minutes?
1: You're in radio.
0: So I went out there, peed my pants, embarrassed myself. I was out there 15 seconds and I walked back and he just looks at me and shakes his head. So yeah, Dick Hardwick is not a fan of Chris Valentine.
1: You blacked out, didn't you?
0: Anyway, the reason I say Chenny Chesney, there was a drunk girl later on that night. She's like, do you love Kenny Chesney, though?
1: You mean Chenny Chesney?
0: Chenny Chesney? I'm like, yeah, I love Chenny Chesney. He's great. So it's always stuck in my head now. Whatever.
1: You are radio nerds.
0: I know, it is.
1: That was a wild time. What's going on,
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0: Chris and Chelsea.
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0: Chris and Chelsea on Wild Country 99.

0: So would you say that the Mattel company is pretty innovative?
1: I mean, they used to be.
0: They're with the times, especially when it comes to Barbie.
1: Barbies and toys, yeah.
0: Barbie's been around forever. It seems like there's a Barbie for every occasion and every holiday now.
1: They've really gone outside the box. I think one of the coolest Barbies I've ever seen is one that had a hearing aid in it and cochlear implants. And little girls who had those were like, oh, she looks like me.
0: There's a lot of disability Barbies out there, aren't there? Like hearing aid Barbie, and then there is...
1: I don't think she's called hearing aid Barbie.
0: Well, I don't know what it's called. I'm just saying.
1: Chris is not PR.
0: Is there an OCD Barbie?
1: Probably. ADHD Barbie. She's actually not in the box.
0: Right.
1: She's running around doing a million other things. Jason Squirrels.
0: She forgot. Mm-hmm. People are upset now. People are actually fighting online, of course.
2: People fighting online. Losing their minds.
0: They're losing their mind over the next Mattel Barbie.
1: Why?
0: Saying it's kind of inappropriate. Some people are liking it. Others are making fun of it, saying, do we need a Barbie for every single holiday that's out there?
1: I mean, maybe.
0: What's the new Barbie that people are fighting online over? We'll tell you coming up next with Chris and Chelsea.
2: I'm looking.

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0: say so. So the new Barbie that people are upset over and fighting online now, half the people like it, half the people hate it.
1: How bad could it be?
0: Mattel has come out with, it's part of their holiday sweaters collection.
1: Sweater weather.
0: With Christmas, obviously, coming up in December. So people have a problem with it because everybody's got to have a problem with something online, right?
1: Yeah.
0: They don't like something, they can't just scroll.
1: So easy to complain.
0: They got to let everybody know that they're upset over it.
1: Yes, because we care deeply about other people's opinions.
0: It's the first ever official Hanukkah Barbie. Hanukkah doll.
1: Does she come with a dreidel? And like a little cap? Why would you make it? Isn't it the guys that wear the little cap?
0: It's just the way it's...
1: What's the book? They have to read the Torah, which are the first five books of the Bible. You have to memorize them, I think. Does she come with that?
0: Half the people are upset just because the way it's...
1: This is a playoff. You are now profiting off of religion, and that's just gross.
0: And I think that's why people probably have a problem with it, is they're trying to capitalize and make money off every single... Yeah, when it comes to religion, a lot of people don't like that. But then I looked a little bit deeper. You want to hear the next Barbie that's actually...
1: They gave her a bigger nose.
0: That's not right.
1: Oh my gosh. Why didn't they just make her look like Adam Sandler?
0: I don't know.
1: Now, Mattel, let me know. We can collaborate.
0: So Mattel is coming out with a new Barbie now, getting ready for next year in March. What's the big holiday in March that you love, Chelsea?
1: My birthday. St. Patrick's Day.
0: Your birthday's not a holiday.
1: First day of spring.
0: No.
1: Yes, it is.
0: That's not a holiday either.
1: I just said St. Patrick's Day.
0: Yes, St. Patrick's Day. Check out this, what I saw earlier.
2: You love Hanukkah Barbie.
3: I sure do.
2: Well, another holiday is getting the Barbie treatment. It's St. Patrick's Day Barbie.
3: St. Patrick's Day Barbie loves going to the pub and slamming Guinnesses until she blacks out.
2: You'll love St. Patrick's Day Barbie.
3: And it's so cool when St. Patrick's Day Barbie's little sister, Skipper, holds her hair back while she pukes in the toilet. So fun.
2: It's St. Patrick's Day Barbie. In stores now.
0: So
1: does she come with Lucky Charms?
0: No telling what.
1: She come with a pot of gold. With a birthday cake.
0: A lot of bad decisions.
1: I'd get that one.
0: You probably would too.
1: You better look like me.
0: It actually comes with a toilet. She can actually puke into it as well.
1: I don't do anything with a porcelain throne. I'm a grown woman.
0: You know what? I held your hair back once. Don't lie.
1: Well, that was different, Chris.
0: Oh yeah,
1: that was different. Fireball, and it was celebrating a divorce. So
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0: It's Wild Country 99 with Chris and Chelsea. Don't Nix It, Fix It with Batteries Plus is back. And we are fixing devices again this year, whether you have a cracked screen or your phone just isn't working the way it was when you just got it out of the box.
1: Right. And today's winner is a teacher who relies on her Apple Watch, Chris. She's an Apple Watch lover just like you.
0: I'm with her, yeah.
1: And she says that she works with kids every day and her battery's dying. So it's not even a cracked screen. It's not that it got destroyed. It has a weak battery. And who better than Batteries Plus to fix a battery?
0: Are you sure she's just not getting too many notifications on it?
1: That could be it as well.
0: Because I get a lot. I wish I could turn most of them off, but I'm just not that...
1: She's dependent on this.
0: Right.
1: Yes, and she also uses it to communicate with parents, too, so she needs this fixed.
0: Well, let's get your device fixed. Batteries Plus, authorized repair facility for pretty much all the brands out there. They'll take care of the iPhones, the Androids, and they get it done in a timely manner, too.
1: So congratulations to teacher Abigail from Bruton.
0: Abigail, thanks for signing up for this, by the way. We got more devices we're going to fix. We're doing this every single Friday. So if you have a cracked screen, maybe your device isn't working the way it should be, enter to win online right now. Hit up wildcountry99.com. Or you can do it right from your phone. We'll send you the direct link. Just shoot us a text. Text the word
1: FIX.
0: FIX right now, F-I-X, to 320-656-WILD. It's Don't Nix It, Fix It. Batteries Plus, Chris and Chelsea of Wild Country.

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1: Right here, right now.
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3: Love is a burning thing. And it makes

0: So this is probably going to make your head hurt. Or at least spin. There's a Gen Zer. She might be even younger than that. I don't know. I saw this video earlier
1: today.
0: And I just shook my head, and then my head started to hurt. For her. She's doing her grocery shopping, right?
1: Okay.
0: And she uses, like, the digital coupons, and she uses...
1: Good for her.
0: Regular coupon. Who doesn't want to save money? I'm with her. I'm a frugal guy, right? You want to save money, obviously. But then she's questioning the cash back button at the end, which most stores have now, right?
1: They do. They ask you at the end of your transaction, do you need some cash? So what's so confusing about that?
0: She thinks the stores are scamming her because she asked for money back, but she doesn't really know where the money's coming from. You have to hear her talk about this.
1: What?
0: This is the head scratcher of the day. We'll hear from her. We'll do that coming up next with Chris

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0: So this woman, I guess we can call her girl. She's young enough. She thinks that grocery stores, this grocery store she attends or goes to, attends, is scamming her because she used the cashback button at the end.
1: What question does she have about the cashback option?
0: Which means she's probably not the only one who thought this.
1: Oh, my God. Financial literacy is so low in this country.
0: So people are roasting her online now. Here's the video that I saw earlier today.
2: Every single week with my groceries, when it asks me if I want cash back, I always say yes, and I get my $50 back. So every week, I look up on the little screen and see how much money I saved from all my coupons. And usually, it's about like $50 to $60. So I always press $50 when it asks if I want the cash back. So PSA, if you did not know this, when you ask for cash back, it is not giving you the cash back of the money that you saved from your order, like from the store. It is taking it straight out of your checking account.
3: Oh my good Lord.
1: Yes, you idiot. It's cash that's coming from other customers paying for their groceries. What else does she think? ATMs, that's just free money in there?
0: I don't know.
1: Some people do.
0: So a lot of people are roasting her in the comments. And then she came back now and she says, I was just kidding. I was trying to get comments.
1: No, you're not. I hear your tone of voice.
0: How many people do you think, like...
1: I do have to say, in her defense, because financial literacy is so low. When I was in college, debit cards were a fairly new thing. Right, I'm aging myself a little bit, but I would have friends who are constantly running their debit cards, even though they knew they didn't have enough money in their account, and magically things would get paid for, right? And then we never checked our overdraft fees. We never checked our bank statements. Then you'd get hit with all these overdraft fees, and all of a sudden your $6 Taco Bell order was now a $40 Taco Bell order.
0: Yeah.
1: And they were confused by that because they said, well, it went through, so I should have just had it paid for.
0: Isn't that an option that most banks give you now? You can either get declined or it'll go through and you have to pay the fee.
1: Right. But this is new to them. They're like, oh, and same thing. They would write checks that magically went through. They wouldn't bounce. So they just thought they could constantly borrow magic money from thin air.
0: This is why they need financial classes in high school to graduate. That's why some states, including Minnesota, is going to be doing that in the coming years.
1: Or,
0: hopefully they touch on this a little bit too, you know?
1: Or guess what? You could just work a job, which are a lot of these entry-level jobs like a cashier, and then you just learn about that.
0: Where's this girl's parents? You think they would teach? Wouldn't you teach your kid just the basics of stuff they should know when it comes to like having a checking account or a credit card?
1: Don't shut on people, Chris. It's not polite.
0: What do you think her parents are thinking when they watch that video of their daughter?
1: They're glad that she's buying groceries.
0: She's eating. Yeah, she's like,
1: yep. I'm proud of her for driving to the grocery store, making a list, and buying groceries and saving money.
0: Yeah, just stop using the cashback button, okay?
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0: You look moving on.
1: So the Arnold Schwarzenegger impersonator is back. He has an account where he just uses Arnold's likeness, the way he talks, to cover certain theme songs from TV shows.
2: Okay.
1: And I did one last month, if
2: it's
1: I remember
2: funny.
1: Right.
2: It's, he is
1: I don't remember
2: funny.
1: What show it was, but it was pretty darn funny, wasn't it?
2: Yeah.
1: Now he's back. This one is doing the Golden Girls theme.
2: Oh, love it.
1: I didn't really know the lyrics to this song, so I had to pay close attention to it. Do you know the lyrics of the Golden Girls song?
2: A little bit, yeah.
1: The last line is like, yeah, I'm a friend or something like that.
2: Yeah, thank you for being a friend.
1: Thank you for being a friend. So here's the Arnold impersonator doing that theme song. Check it out.
3: Thank you.

0: بعدي ان بعدي everyone you know you would see the biggest gift would be from me and the card attached would say thank you for being a friend.
1: So
2: these are better than the original.
1: I wonder if Arnold sees that and he laughs at himself.
2: Is that how they talk in Austria? Because I have some descendants from Austria. Is that how they talk, where they're like gargling meat in their mouth and is he having a stroke? It's hilarious.
1: I don't know. I can't wait to see what song he's going to do next.
2: That's fantastic.
1: The account is hilarious.

Frank Cloud. You're home for the Kelly Jordan Show in the morning and Chris and Chelsea every afternoon.

0: So it's a feel-good Friday. You want to feel better about yourself?
1: Yes.
0: Maybe you're a little bit down on this Friday. Maybe it's just the cooler temps. You're like, man, I could really use a pick-me-up right now.
1: Ooh.
0: I've got the perfect thing for you. It's a segment, a feature we call Real American Dummies.
1: It'll make you feel so much better about yourself.
0: I was going to talk about this yesterday on the show, but then I'm like, you know what? This should really be part of Real American Dummies.
1: Okay.
0: Because what this lady did in police custody, I have never seen or heard anybody doing this. It's actually rather disgusting, but really, really funny at the same time.
1: Now I'm curious.
0: It'll definitely make you feel better about yourself.
1: Now I'm curious.
0: Another round of Real American Dummies is going to be coming up next. And as always,

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0: All right, it's time for another round of Real American Dummies.
1: Real American Dummies.
0: All right, this woman managed to turn a suspected DUI into something much, much, much grosser.
2: Oh, no.
0: Police pulled over a red Mini Cooper. After it hit a parked police car with the officer inside.
2: This is bad. Bad.
0: The driver tried to flee, but was quickly pulled over by the officer.
2: Did he have a dented door or a missing bumper?
0: As the officer approached, he smelled alcohol.
2: Yeah.
0: And continued to take her out of the vehicle and have her do a field sobriety test.
2: I bet he was so ticked.
0: After she failed, police say she resisted arrest when attempting to be handcuffed. She was eventually taken into custody and taken back to the police station for a breath test.
2: Mm-hmm.
0: And this is where the story goes from drunk driving dumb to what the heck are you doing?
2: Which I'm sure they were asking themselves in that little room.
0: While waiting for the breathalyzer test, she said she desperately needed to use the bathroom and pee. Now keep in mind, the state she's in requires a 20-minute observation period before the test. So the officer warned her not to eat or drink anything.
2: Correct.
0: And left the restroom door cracked so he can keep an eye on her. She went into the bathroom, did her business in the toilet. Then police say she reached into the toilet bowl after she was done. Didn't flush it.
2: Stop.
0: She reached into the toilet bowl, scooped up the yellow water with her hands and drank it.
2: She's trying to filter herself.
0: She allegedly drank her own toilet water.
2: Oh my gosh, lady!
0: Apparently the goal was to mess up the breathalyzer process.
2: That's not how it works, honey.
0: The officer had to restart the 20-minute observation period.
2: Oh, crap.
0: And after that, her breath test still came back at 0.26.
2: I would laugh if it went higher.
0: More than three times the legal limit.
2: Oh my gosh, girl. You drank your own urine.
0: She was trying to dilute.
2: With your own urine.
0: Toilet water.
2: This is where I would want to show the video in court and be like, girl, this is what you're doing.
0: So today's Real American Dummy goes to the woman who crashed into a police cruiser, fought the cuffs, and then looked at the toilet and said, yeah, that's my legal strategy right there.
2: Honey.
0: So congratulations, girl. You didn't beat the breathalyzer. You just added toilet water to your list of bad decisions.
2: So gross.
0: At 0.26, the only thing she successfully diluted was her dignity. You ready for the song to go along with this
2: one? Please.
0: All right, let's have a little fun with it. Fire up!

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2: Hey, I'm just trying to give the team a little extra boost.
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0: So at the top of the hour, Chelsea and I are going to be at Ultimate Sports Bar and Grill in Wade Park for finally Friday.
1: Oh, it's my favorite time of the week.
0: The ultimate pick tonight is going to be good for everything that we are giving away, including Zac Brown Band concert tickets.
1: Oh my gosh, toes in the water.
0: Plus an ultimate gift card. We have swag, Mall of America ride passes.
1: And Renaissance Festival tickets.
0: Going to be making a bunch of winners tonight, having a good time. Bring your gang out, come alone. It doesn't really matter.
1: No, you're going to win. We're going to have fun.
0: Plenty of room for you. We make winners every 15 minutes. It's 5 to 7. We'll see you at Ultimate in Wade Park with Wild Country 99.

0: phones are for? Chris and
1: Chelsea. They're proof that afternoon radio doesn't have to be boring.
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0: So we have another round of Chris and Chelsea's Truth or Trash, which is going to be coming up next. Chelsea is going to be in the hot seat today.
1: I am.
0: Three statements, two are true, one is false. There is no theme today. I don't really do themes. The first one does have something to do with animals.
1: Okay.
0: Second one has to do with technology and computers. And the last one has to do with radio.
1: Ooh.
0: These are fun questions. We're going to learn something here on this segment today, too.
1: All right.
0: Interesting statements, two are true, one is false. Will Chelsea automatically win today by identifying the trash? We'll find out coming up next with Chris and Chelsea. Hey,

0: It's time for Chris and Chelsea's Truth or Trash. Two of the following are true, one not so much. Can you spot the trash?
1: Oh, I'm totally going to stump you today on these.
2: You can try.
1: All right, Chelsea, here we go. Number one, let's get right to it. The first hot air balloon flight had a sheep, a duck, and a rooster aboard.
2: Okay.
1: Number two, the first mass-produced portable computer, some would call it maybe a laptop, weighed about 24 pounds.
2: Ooh.
1: And number three, the first commercial radio broadcast was a baseball game.
2: Oh. Okay.
1: These are tough today, aren't they?
2: Computer, okay. And the first one was a hot air balloon with what in it?
1: A sheep, a duck, and a rooster.
2: Weird. Why would they put the three all together in the same thing?
1: Mm-hmm.
2: That sounds nuts to me.
1: And number three, the first commercial radio broadcast was a baseball game.
2: What year?
1: Technically, I'm not supposed to give you the years, but I will because these are tougher today. 1920.
2: Okay.
1: Do you want the year in the first one, too?
2: Yes.
1: When the sheep, duck, and rooster went up in a hot air balloon?
2: Yes.
1: 1783.
2: That sounds so weird to me. And a computer weighing 24 pounds.
1: You want the year in the computer one, too?
2: Can you say the computer statement one more time?
1: The first mass-produced portable computer weighed 24 pounds.
2: That I could believe.
1: Back in 1981.
2: That I could believe. Because we had one that was in the shape of a rectangle, and it had a small screen, but the processor behind it was huge, and that thing weighed probably 15 pounds.
1: I gave you the years in all these to help you out here today.
2: Thank you. What was the year for the computer one?
1: 1981.
2: Well, I wasn't alive for any of these, but I have some theories.
1: What's your theory?
2: I have some theories. I think that would be so stupid. When was the last time a sheep, duck, and rooster all hung out together?
1: By the way, if you want to help Chelsea out, if you think you know which one is the trash statement, let her know right now. She can read text. That's it. She can't Google. She can't look it up. 320-656-9453 is the text number.
2: Dang. These are a little nuts.
1: They are nuts.
2: Your brain works in weird ways. I can't see a sheep, duck, and rooster happily hanging out in the same basket together. Also, if the thing were to crash and burn, which I would think the first test flight would, the duck and rooster could get away and that sheep is going down, baby. So that's not fair to Dolly. I could see a computer weighing a lot. And then for a baseball game, for the first radio broadcast being a baseball game, we've been hanging out with a lot of radio people these last couple weeks.
1: 24 pounds, though. Like, what did I say that ream of paper over here weighs? About a pound?
2: Five.
1: About a pound?
2: That's 5 pounds.
1: Was it really?
2: A ream of paper isn't a pound.
1: Anyway, so you'd be carrying about five of those, and that's how heavy the computer was that you had to lug around.
2: Portable computer. I could see that. Because they're huge. The first computer weighed a ton.
1: And how long has baseball been around? America's pastime?
2: Long time.
1: Yep.
2: 1800s. At least. But was that the first radio broadcast? I would think that the first radio broadcast was SOS.
1: It's funny because you gave me a radio question a while back. I don't remember what it was, but it had to do with radio.
2: It was SOS. Yeah, I gave you three different questions. Radio frequencies. Read the last statement one more time.
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2: 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Mass-produced.
1: I think you're going to need a minute to think.
2: And sold. Read
1: through these texts.
2: Let me hem and haw on these. Help me out.
1: I don't know if Chelsea's going to get it today. I think I stumped her. Will she correctly identify the trash statement out of those three? We'll find out coming up next with Chris and Chelsea and Truth or Trash.
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4: Minnesota families are tired from all the challenges over the past few years. More than anything, we're tired of politics as usual. Politicians in St. Paul ignored big problems. The problems got huge, and now those same elected officials claim to have the solution. Eric Putnam is one of those politicians. Here's the truth. While local prosecutors have estimated the fraud to be as high as $9 billion, Eric Putnam refused to hold state officials accountable. He voted against common sense solutions like requiring state agencies to publish plans to combat waste, fraud, and abuse. He even opposed holding accountable the state officials who failed us despite evidence that fraud totaled billions of dollars. But now it's campaign season, and Putnam is claiming otherwise. Those are the same old political games that have gotten us into this mess. Don't reward politics as usual. Let's get Minnesota back on track. And that starts with opposing Eric Putnam in November. This independent expenditure is paid for by ProJobs Majority. It is not coordinated with or approved by any candidate, nor is any candidate responsible for it.

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0: Now back to Chris and Chelsea's Truth or Trash.
1: Here we go. Three statements. Two are true. One is trash or false. Chelsea has to identify the false statement to win today. Number one, the first hot air balloon. The flight had a sheep, a duck, and a rooster aboard.
2: Sounds like a song.
1: Number two, the first mass-produced portable computer weighed 24 pounds.
2: Ooh, okay.
1: And number three, the first commercial radio broadcast was a baseball game. The years on these, I did reveal those earlier, so I'll give them to you again.
2: Yep.
1: For the hot air balloon, that happened back in 1783.
2: Okay.
1: For the portable computer.

0: just going to say, number one is just goofy, stupid enough that that is true.
1: The first hot air balloon flight had a sheep, a duck, and a rooster aboard. Is that true? That is true.
0: Okay, tell me about this.
1: Back in 1783, the Mongefire brothers sent the three animals up in a balloon in front of King Louis the 16th.
0: The king watched this?
1: They flew about 2 miles. They came down hard, but they all survived.
0: They did. Okay.
1: But there was an injury. The only injury was the rooster's wing.
0: The rooster?
1: And apparently the sheep got out of control and like clipped or stepped on the wing.
0: Yeah.
1: So it's the sheep's fault. The rooster got hurt.
0: Well, yeah. Why would you put all three of those idiots in the same basket?
1: It's 1783, Chelsea. I can't answer
0: Men
1: that.
0: Men haven't really evolved much since then. Okay,
1: It was for the king.
0: Okay, funny.
1: He wanted to be entertained.
0: Yes, huzzah.
1: Right.
0: 20 pounds for the king. Okay.
1: All right, two or three. The first mass-produced portable computer weighed about 24 pounds. The first commercial radio broadcast was a baseball game.
0: I could see that because we had a computer back in the 1991 that was so heavy I couldn't lift it.
1: Oh, your dad was bougie.
0: And it was not anything cool. It was back in the day. But all it read was basically source code. And the screen was only 4 inches by 4 inches. And it didn't even have like a keyboard.
1: Mm-hmm.
0: It was weird, but it was heavy. Was it 24 pounds heavy? That's 10 pounds lighter than Delilah. But I don't know if the first commercial broadcast was a baseball game. I would think it would be talk radio. Oh, man, this is a tough one. I'm going to go with number three is trash.
1: The first commercial radio broadcast was a baseball game.
0: I'm going to regret this, aren't I?
1: Final answer?
0: Yes.
1: Is that the trash statement?
0: Oh, no. Why are you smiling so big? You putz. I got it right. Yes.
1: Dang you.
0: Ha.
1: The first commercial radio broadcast is widely credited to a station in Pittsburgh back in 1920 when it broadcast the presidential election results.
0: Oh, there we go. Okay, yeah. It had to be talk radio.
1: The first baseball game on commercial radio came the following year in 1921.
0: Oh, it did.
1: It was close.
0: Ooh.
1: And the first mass-produced portable computer weighed 24 pounds. That is true. It was called the Osborne 1.
0: It's
1: released back in 1981. It weighed about 24 pounds.
0: Oh, heavy.
1: Had a tiny 5-inch screen.
0: Yes, yes.
1: 64 kilobytes of memory, and it cost almost $1,800 back then.
0: And they did. They were like useless.
1: It was considered portable because you could carry it, but it had no built-in battery.
0: Mm-mm.
1: So you had to plug it to the wall everywhere you went.
0: Yep. I remember. I wonder if this was. Let me Google it, Oswald, because this thing was ugly and heavy.
1: So if your parents got one 10 years later, it probably wasn't much different. Probably still weighed a lot, too.
0: It was extremely heavy. Oh, my gosh.
1: All right.
0: I can't believe I got that right.
1: I can't shame Chelsea today, unfortunately. A lot of people wanted to hear the shame bell today, Chelsea, so you let them down.
0: You're a liar.
1: You want to apologize to them?
0: No, I don't apologize for being smart.
1: She conquered truth or trash. Which means you have control of the game the next time we play. I will be in the hot seat, and hopefully I'll win.
0: Yeah, we'll see.
1: Thanks for following along. Thanks for all the texts, by the way, too. A ton of people text in what they thought was the trash statement. A lot of people got it right, too. It's Chris and Chelsea's Truth or

0: Chrysler Dodge Jeep Ram Studios. 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With the Kelly Jordan Show in the morning and Chris and Chelsea every afternoon.
1: I can relate to a lot of the songs. I dance to all of it. Increase the volume.
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2: 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It's awesome.
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0: party is on. It's finally Friday, baby.
1: Whoop, whoop.
0: We're at Ultimate Sports Bar and Grill in Wade Park. It's finally Friday.
1: Thank goodness.
0: Every Friday, we're out here 5 to 7 giving away, well, who knows, whatever we can get our hands on, basically.
1: It's just so much freaking fun.
0: We got our hands on Zac Brown concert tickets this week. That's part of the ultimate pick here today.
1: Yes.
0: You're winning that. You're winning free food and drink, an ultimate gift card. You're winning Wild Country swag,
1: ooh,
0: Renaissance Festival tickets, and... what was the other thing? We have something else.
1: Zach Top tickets, too?
0: No, that's next week.
1: Oh, that's next week. Okay.
0: Letting the cat out of the bag there.
1: Well, meow.
0: Zach Top is coming to town. We're giving away tickets on air.
1: Mall of America family packs.
0: Yes, the free rides and attraction passes at Mall of America.
1: So much fun.
0: So somebody's going to win all of that stuff, valued at probably over $300.
1: If that ain't worth coming out to a bar for a couple hours on a Friday night, I don't know what is.
0: Making winners every 15 minutes. The fun, the games, the food, the drink. Let's have a good time together. Join us. Ultimate, till 7 o'clock, Chris and Chelsea. 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

0: So there's this dad. His kids are driving him crazy. Won't leave him alone, right? He just wants some quiet time. He wants to relax on the couch.
1: Don't they all? He wants to rest his eyes.
0: So he's trying to figure out how to get the kids busy, I guess.
1: Yeah.
0: You know, because kids these days, they just don't go outside and play with sticks in the dirt like we did.
1: Right.
0: So this dad, he told the kids to go outside and find something, thinking it'll keep them occupied for maybe 3 hours so he can get a little... He can get a little rest.
1: Nice try.
0: It actually backfired on him.
2: Go find a four-leaf clover. If you find one, I'll give you $100.
3: Okay.
2: That should buy me at least 3 hours of... What? No, you didn't. There's no way. Let me see this. Four.
1: Oh, no.
2: No way. I have never found one in my life. What? There's no way. You didn't find one, too. No way!
3: You got another one!
2: There's zero chance of... What is going on?
3: Another one.
2: Let me see this. One, two, three, four. This is ridiculous. Okay, you know what, guys? That's enough. Go inside. Game's over.
3: But you owe us $300.
2: I don't have just $300 on me.
3: Okay, well, we take PayPal.
1: Oh! That is so funny.
0: Are they more common now than they were back in the day? Because I used to look for them in our yard growing up.
1: Look for them. I still look for them when I'm out with the pups, and I have yet to find one in the wild.
0: Maybe you should have them try to find something like a little harder, maybe a unicorn or something.
1: That's so hilarious. I once had one of the kids pick up all the pine cones in the yard and put them in a pile.
0: Yeah.
1: And that still only took 20 minutes because kids have so much energy.
0: Do kids still jump in leaves these days?
1: It's the best.
0: That was the best back in the day. We'd help my dad rake the yard.
1: Yeah.
0: And then we'd be jumping in the leaves, which is actually gross now that you think about it. But it was fun back in the day.
1: I love it. I think it's so fun. And what I like to do is make the pile, and then I throw Delilah's Frisbee. So when she's up in there, I time it just right that she crashes into the pile of leaves.
0: Does she like doing that then?
1: Yeah, she thinks it's hilarious. And Daisy loves playing in the leaves, too. So we love it. We're young at heart.
0: What happened to the generation of kids that play with sticks and jump in leaf piles?
1: They got a stick in their ear, Chris, and you have a song about that.
0: Hey, don't bring that up. Somebody's going to request that song.

0: Edge is part of another Flashback Friday. Create a legacy. It's Wild Country 99. Chris and Chelsea doing it live right now. Ultimate Sports Bar and Grill in Wade Park.
1: Huzzah!
0: Making winners. We have Zach Brown Band concert tickets with the ultimate pick here tonight.
1: Mm-hmm.
0: We've had winners, but nobody has selected the ball that has the ultimate pick on it.
1: Which has a little bit of everything on it.
0: Valued at more than $300. Get out here. We're here until 7 o'clock. Finally, Friday Ultimate in Wade Park of Wild Country.

0: Since you can't put your commute on mute, turn up the country with Chris and Chelsea.
1: Always in my car.
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0: So I'm trying to think how Daisy and Delilah would act if this happened and somebody broke into our home.
1: Ooh.
0: I don't know if you saw this or not. There's an intruder. He broke into a home earlier this month and in the middle of the day, broad daylight.
1: Yep, that's normally when it happens. I was actually home when my house was broken into or almost attempted to break into. And it was during the daytime.
0: So the homeowners weren't there at the time.
1: Oof. But their dog was?
0: They were alerted by their surveillance system.
1: Okay.
0: Which caught everything on video. They have a couple of dogs. One of the family dogs is named Nash, right?
1: Oh, Nash. That sounds tough.
0: Nash is a big 90-pound golden retriever.
1: Oh, Nash ain't doing nothing.
0: A big boy, right?
1: Nash ain't doing nothing.
0: The intruder got in through a window. Takes his shoes off. For some reason, took his shirt off. He's probably on something, probably.
1: Yeah, there you go.
0: What did Nash do?
1: Roll over? Let him pet his belly?
0: Nash grabbed a toy and brought it to the intruder. Wagging his tail.
2: Hello, are you a friend?
0: The intruder wanted no part of it. So Nash brought over another toy. Just sitting there wagging his tail, being like, play with me, play with me.
2: Do you like the toy?
0: So,
1: I don't know why Nash talks like that, but I just assume all golden retrievers sound like that.
0: The intruder made himself at home, ate yogurt, ate some turkey out of the fridge.
1: And Nash kept bringing him toys.
0: Had some cheese. Dog probably got fed too. Who knows?
1: Oh my gosh.
0: Then the intruder laid down to take a nap.
1: With Nash. Nash was probably thinking this was the best day ever.
0: So the homeowner sees this on video.
1: Yeah.
0: They call the police. The police show up. The police open the door. Guess what?
1: Nash is there.
0: Nash brought them a toy.
1: He's such a good boy.
0: This dang dog wants to just play.
1: He's such a good boy.
0: He doesn't care who it is.
1: They're so sweet. Well, that is why they're the number one family dog in America. They are so dumb in like the sweetest way. Like, they think everybody's their friend.
0: Like if somebody wanted to break in our home, all they got to have is dog treats or food.
1: Well, Daisy.
0: Daisy's out of the question. She's preoccupied.
1: Yep.
0: Delilah would take a little bit more. You'd have to bring food in one hand and a frisbee in the other.
1: Well, Delilah, that's... But the terrier in Delilah, I call her the terrorist, she is extremely protective. And that's why I don't care that my dogs bark. Because she has made people do messes in their pants when they try to get in our yard or come up to the door.
0: As annoying as it is when your dog barks at everything they hear outside,
1: mm-hmm.
0: It is annoying, but at the same time, situations like this...
1: Yeah. She does growls now.
0: If you teach them not to bark, then when something serious does happen, they're not going to care.
1: Let's see, that's why, I need the two together, though. Otherwise, with Daisy, we're SOL.
0: They're going to turn into a Nash and just want to play with the intruder.
1: No, Daisy just wants to know, are you going to feed me?

the old man's face. Front page obituary, he was a millionaire. He left his fortune to some guy he barely knew. His kids were mad as hell.

0: 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Only on Wild Country 99. Minnesota families are tired from all the challenges over the past few years. More than anything, we're tired of politics as usual. Politicians in St. Paul ignored big problems. The problems got huge, and now those same elected officials claim to have the solution. Eric Putnam is one of those politicians. Here's the truth. While local prosecutors have estimated the fraud to be as high as $9 billion, Eric Putnam refused to hold state officials accountable. He voted against common sense solutions like requiring state agencies to publish plans to combat waste, fraud, and abuse. He even opposed holding accountable the state officials who failed us despite evidence that fraud totaled billions of dollars. But now it's campaign season, and Putnam is claiming otherwise. Those are the same old political games that have gotten us into this mess. Don't reward politics as usual. Let's get Minnesota back on track. And that starts with opposing Eric Putnam in November. This independent expenditure is paid for by ProJobs Majority. It is not coordinated with or approved by any candidate, nor is any candidate responsible for it.
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1: I hate bringing this up on Dolly Parton Day 925, but things are getting ugly with her estate. And it breaks my heart. This has happened twice in my family where somebody passes away. There's a large sum of money, and it's only a matter of time before things get really icky.
2: And this is what Dolly didn't want, I guarantee it.
1: No, she is one of the most giving people ever. So I also thought it was kind of weird that her nephew, Brian Seaver.
2: This was the guy that actually released the video right after she passed away.
1: Yes. I thought it was bizarre that he was the one to make the announcement of her death. He's been head of her security for 20 years.
2: He looked like he really cared and was being sincere.
1: But it was...
2: He had us fooled.
1: It was weird because nobody knew who he was. Mm-hmm. You know what I mean? And he's there in the camera light, in the spotlight. So now, her nephew, Brian Seaver, has been fired and has a restraining order against him. He has been cut loose of all his duties with the estate. News reports are surfacing about Seaver's alleged behavior that led to his firing. Seaver had described himself in a series of text messages to the people who are dealing with his estate as an international arms dealer and mercenary before declaring, "I'm a killer." There's another alleged message that read, "Everyone needs to be worried what I might do."
2: So a bunch of her,
1: that's a threat.
2: A bunch of her employees quit because they were freaked out over this.
1: Totally freaked out.
2: Wow.
1: It was intimidating employees. And according to this company, an attorney handling Parton's trusts and estates withdrew and resigned. Some employees stopped reporting to the office because they no longer felt safe. I mean, it was scary. So Seaver's denying the whole thing. He has been hit with a restraining order. He has to stay 1,000 feet away from any of Dolly's

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0: It's Wild Country 99, Chris and Chelsea, live at Ultimate Sports Bar and Grill in Wade Park. It's Friday.
1: Hey.
0: Man, the crowd in here tonight, everybody's feeling good. Everybody's having a good time.
1: I know. And I love all the flannel that's coming out of the woodwork for fall. It's a beautiful place. Their season porch is heated, so you can actually sit out on the patio, too, which I love.
0: Plenty of room for you and maybe a friend, co-worker, if you want to come out and join us. We're going to be here till 7 o'clock giving away the good stuff, ice cold drinks, the delicious food is here as well.
1: Yes.
0: Zach Brown Band concert tickets with the ultimate pick here tonight. Free food and drink, by the way, too.
1: We're here until 7. Come on out.
0: Video horse racing, by the way, too. A lot of people having fun at that.
1: Yeah, money.
0: Come join us. Be here till 7 o'clock. Another Finally Friday at Ultimate in Wade Park with Wild Country 99.

0: people are selling fused goldfish crackers on eBay now for thousands and thousands of dollars.
1: How are they fused? What do you mean fused? Like melted together?
0: So let's say you buy a box or a bag of goldfish crackers.
1: Yeah.
0: And who doesn't love those, right?
1: Yep.
0: In certain bags and boxes, it's just the way it is. They're like baked together.
1: Oh.
0: So the more...
1: So they're not fusing them together with glue. Okay.
0: The more goldfish you have fused together that you find, people are selling... There's an ultra-rare six-cracker clump. They're asking $25,000 for it.
1: This is so dumb.
0: People are selling, like, two that are fused together, three or four. The more that are fused together... I don't know if people are really buying this. How would you ship it? Wouldn't it fall apart? What if it was broken up when you got it?
1: I would be mad. I think this is just hilarious. It's just a bunch of goldfish crackers that just happen to fuse together.
0: Do you think the company that makes goldfish crackers are doing this on purpose just to get people to buy? Because it's kind of like collecting sports cards. You want to find that autograph card, that numbered card, right? Now people are probably buying more goldfish packages trying to find the fused goldfish.
1: The people who are buying these, you can list anything for sale on eBay. Doesn't mean that people are buying these, but what do they do with them? Do they have like a little goldfish tank?
0: You'd have to get it framed.
1: That doesn't have any liquid in it. You just put these like fused goldfish together.
0: If you paid $25,000.
1: You know what's going to happen?
0: You're going to show this off. It's going to be above the mantle.
1: You know what's going to happen? A little kid's going to come along and they're going to be really hungry. And they're going to be like, I'm hungry. I want that snack. And they're going to eat this 25,000 clump of crackers.
0: It wouldn't surprise me. So if you see these on eBay, let's not buy them and let's stop this madness. Although at the same time, I want to go buy a box now and see if I can find one.
1: And then sell it.

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0: So we all got the pick wrong last night with Thursday Night Football. The Packers lost, which is good.
1: Yeah.
0: Sorry if you're a Packer fan.
1: I lost too.
0: Nobody got the pick. The Falcons upset the Packers.
1: Ooh.
0: Yesterday. It wasn't even
1: that
0: close.
1: That was my first starter jacket. I should have known.
0: A lot of Packer fans not happy. But you can still make your picks for week number three. And win $100 cash. We're giving away $100 cash every single week with our Pigskin Pick'em Challenge with Yarmin Ford.
1: Yes.
0: Just pick the games. Like, who do you think is going to win? There's no point spread. It's not confusing. Just click on the team that you think is going to win. Even if you don't know anything about football like Kelly, he's doing pretty well and he knows nothing.
1: It's so easy that I am beating Spencer from Yarmin Ford. I'm beating Chris Valentine. I'm beating Brian Riley. And I'm beating Kelly Jordan.
0: That won't last forever.
1: Well, I'm celebrating week by week.
0: Two ladies won the first 2 weeks.
1: Yes, they did.
0: Who's going to win this week? Get your picks in for free right now. We're going to be doing this all season long, by the way, too. So get in on the fun and the action right now. WildCountry99.com. Or make the picks right from your phone. We'll send you the link to do it. Text the word
1: football
0: right now to 320-656.

0: So this is new for Halloween, and I kind of like it.
1: Okay.
0: Hidden Valley Ranch. Love my ranch.
1: They're not making it red, are they? Like blood? Blood ranch?
0: No, that's kind of gross. They're making it black, though.
1: Oh.
0: Black ranch.
1: Oh.
0: Hidden Valley Ranch has launched its first Halloween product ever. It's a limited edition dressing that's called Spooky Ranch. It's black, and it comes in a glow-in-the-dark bottle.
1: Ooh.
0: Apparently, its coloring comes from fruit juices and cocoa. So I hope it still tastes like original ranch, because I don't know about the fruit juice flavor like in ranch.
1: Do you remember when they came out with like green ketchup and purple ketchup, and it freaked people out so much that they didn't want to do it? I don't know if I would do black ranch. Well, maybe. It looks like balsamic. Okay.
0: Spooky Ranch is gluten-free and contains no artificial flavors.
1: That's kind of fun.
0: It'd be cool to see it on the shelf. I also saw, speaking of your like blood red, in honor of Halloween, I saw that, I think it's the noodle company, the ramen noodles.
1: Yeah.
0: They're coming out with a blood red noodle.
1: Oh, my God.
0: Which it kind of looks like brains then, probably.
1: Yeah, like the broth should turn red.
0: So it's kind of cool that you see these crazy food items transitioning for Halloween.
1: Black ranch.
0: Next time you're at the grocery store, maybe look a little bit closer in the shelves and see what you can find.

0: 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Yeah! 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
1: Wrapping things up here at Ultimate Sports Bar and Grill in Wade Park. Made a bunch of winners. The Zach Brown Band ticket winner was totally thrilled. Woo! They can't wait to go to the show.
2: It's so awesome. But the great thing is that we will be back next Friday from 5 to 7 right here at Ultimate Sports Bar and Grill. A lot of great things happening coming up. I mean, go to Rocktoberfest in St. Joe. That's happening tonight and tomorrow. First time they're ever doing 2 days. And then nonprofits are doing so many great things. There's the Empty Bowls Project, helping feed kids in hunger, going on in St. Joe on October 10th. There's also the Fall Party, all thanks to Northland Church. Doesn't that sound like fun? They're even going to have donuts. That's going down Saturday, October 10th as well, from 12 to 2:30 p.m.
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